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Bonnie Tyler, Total Eclipse of the Heart. 94.7 WELK as we roll into the 8 o'clock hour. I've got music from Huey Lewis in the news coming up. We'll do some Laura Branigan. And right now, music from Lewis Capaldi.

0: Laura Branigan and Gloria. 94.7 WELK, Elkins' greatest hits. Got to take a quick break. Coming back with Chicago, we've got Corrine Bailey Ray and some Fleetwood Mac on 94.7 WELK.
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0: 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They just celebrated their 10th anniversary over the weekend. Congrats to them. Allegheny Highway, just east of Elkins. 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
3: Here's the Metro News AccuWeather forecast. Tonight, expect overcast skies and humidity with a few showers and a severe thunderstorm earlier, followed by a late-night shower. The storms may result in heavy rain, hail, strong winds, and the possibility of a tornado. The temperature will drop to 66 degrees. Tomorrow will bring variable cloud cover with a chance of a couple of brief showers, remaining humid with a high of 77. Tomorrow night will be mainly clear and cooler with a low of 54. For weather anytime, download the AccuWeather app. For Metro News, I'm meteorologist Jason Caterina.
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0: Billy Joel, Only the Good Die Young. 94.7 WELK, Roger here, till the midnight hour. Tell you what, coming up, I got Paul Davis. I've got a one-hit wonder. Remember Starbuck? You probably don't. 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And I've got Rihanna with Mickey Echo. 94.7 WELK.
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Glenn Medeiros, 94.7 WELK, just kicking the 9 o'clock hour. I've got music from Aaron Neville on the way, Cyndi Lauper coming up, and right now, Natasha Bedingfield.

0: Cyndi Lauper, girls just want to have fun. And the guys just want to have fun with the girls. But, you know, coming up, music from Atlantic Star. I've got Rod Stewart and some music from the Commodores. Well, the Beverly Firemen's Festival all this week. Coming up tomorrow evening, the Cakewalk and Silent Auction gets underway at 6 p.m. at the Fire Hall. Thursday is the Ox Roast. Now, that actually takes place at 4-H Camp Pioneer, not far from Beverly. It gets underway at 4 p.m. And then at the Fire Hall on Thursday evening, the Pet Show, the Ice Cream Social, and Community Appreciation Night with hot dogs, chips, and drinks all starts at 6 o'clock.
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0: Commodore's Lady, You Bring Me Up. 94.7 WELK. You've got Elkin's Greatest Hits. We've got back-to-back great gas and grocery giveaways. Saturday was at Bates Carpet and Furniture on the Beverly Five Lane. This coming Saturday, we'll be in downtown Elkins at Bird's House of Donuts. They'll be there from 9 until 11 with the wind tunnel set up, giving away tons of prizes from radio swag to $100 in gas or $100 in groceries, maybe a Treasure on the Mountain ticket. You don't want to miss it. Saturday, 9 to 11 at Bird's House of Donuts for the great gas and grocery giveaway.
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3: Here's the Metro News AccuWeather forecast. Tonight, expect overcast skies and humidity with a few showers and a severe thunderstorm earlier, followed by a late night shower. The storms may result in heavy rain, hail, strong winds, and the possibility of a tornado. The temperature will drop to 66 degrees. Tomorrow will bring variable cloud cover with a chance of a couple of brief showers, remaining humid with a high of 77. Tomorrow night will be mainly clear and cooler with a low of 54. For weather anytime, download the AccuWeather app. For Metro News, I'm meteorologist Jason Caterina.
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0: cruising through the 9 o'clock hour with Gloria Stefan and the Miami Sound Machine, lining them up and knocking them down. I got Vanessa Williams coming up, one from James Taylor, and music from the Jets on 94.7 WELK.
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I got them stacked, racked, and ready to rock. Eagle Eye Cherry coming up. 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

0: Human League, 94.7 WELK, Elkins' Greatest Hits. Hey, did you catch the 2 for Tuesday at 2 feature this afternoon? Melissa does that every Tuesday. She plays back-to-back songs by the same artists throughout the hour with a little background info on them sometimes. So that starts at 2 o'clock, 2 for Tuesday at 2, presented by Geno's of Elkins.
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2: Here's the Metro News AccuWeather forecast. Tonight, expect overcast skies and humidity with a few showers and a severe thunderstorm earlier, followed by a late night shower. The storms may result in heavy rain, hail, strong winds, and the possibility of a tornado. The temperature will drop to 66 degrees. Tomorrow will bring variable cloud cover with a chance of a couple of brief showers, remaining humid with a high of 77. Tomorrow night will be mainly clear and cooler with a low of 54. For weather anytime, download the AccuWeather app. For Metro News, I'm meteorologist Jason Caterina.
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George Michael, father figure. 94.7 WELK. It's Elkin's Greatest Hits. Thanks for coming along tonight. I've got John Mellencamp coming up. Music from Breathe, Hands to Heaven. And this is Sarah Bareilles.

0: Hands to Heaven, 94.7 WELK. You've got Elkins' Greatest Hits. We're into the 11 o'clock hour. So my time is running short. I've got Jack Wagner after the break. Music from Earth, Wind, and Fire coming up. And Chicago on the way. Hey, don't forget your next chance to win $100 in gas. Maybe $100 in groceries. Could win a Treasure on the Mountain ticket. Could be radio swag. Could be donuts. You never know. The great gas and grocery giveaway is Saturday at Bird's House of Donuts in downtown Elkins. Step in that wind tunnel. They're going to be there from 9 till 11.
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2: Here's the Metro News AccuWeather forecast. Tonight, expect overcast skies and humidity with a few showers and a severe thunderstorm earlier, followed by a late-night shower. The storms may result in heavy rain, hail, strong winds, and the possibility of a tornado. The temperature will drop to 66 degrees. Tomorrow will bring variable cloud cover with a chance of a couple of brief showers, remaining humid with a high of 77. Tomorrow night will be mainly clear and cooler with a low of 54. For weather anytime, download the AccuWeather app. For Metro News, I'm meteorologist Jason Caterina.
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0: Kenneth Logan's Heart to Heart, 94.7 WELK. Thanks so much for joining me tonight. Got music from the Cranberries coming up, Billy Joel, music from the Bangles too. But I got to roll, my friends. It's been fun, but I'm done. I'm gone. I'm history. I'm a ghost. I'm out of here. Have a great night, everybody. I'm back tomorrow. We'll do this all again here on 94.7 WELK.
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There's Journey. That's Faithfully. Well, thanks a ton for having us tuned in tonight. Certainly appreciate the company around here. My name is Scott, and from the Plain White Tees, this is Rhythm of Love.

0: Lionel Richie and All Night Long. Well, congrats, I guess, to Andy Burnham. I'm not sure that this is a job I would want, but Andy has become the UK's seventh prime minister in just over a decade after he met with the king the other day.
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0: It's Marvin Gaye. Well, thank you for letting us tag along with you tonight. And I don't know if you heard about this statistic the other day or not, but apparently our U.S. emergency oil reserves have now hit their lowest level since way back in 1983.
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2: Here's a look at your AccuWeather forecast. For these early morning hours, showers and a possible thunderstorm continue, with areas of fog developing after 3 a.m. and a low around 65. Later today, there's a chance of showers and thunderstorms, with morning fog giving way to cloudy skies before gradual sunshine returns. Look for a high near 76. Tonight, mostly cloudy with a low around 53. Thursday brings mostly sunny skies and a high of 76, followed by a mostly clear Thursday night with a low around 55. Friday turns partly sunny and warmer with a high near 80.
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0: Michael Jackson and I Just Can't Stop Loving You. Well, it depends what you're talking about, but Sheryl Crow sang about how a change would do you good. Well, Marvel Comics, which has given us over 8,000 characters in almost a century, is now officially moving from New York City to Los Angeles. They've been in New York for 90 years. Yeah, Marvel Comics now part of the Disney Empire.
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is Starship, and nothing's going to stop us now. All right, well, do you remember ABC's Dark Shadows TV series? Well, Joe Caldwell, a writer on that show, passed away the other day after suffering a stroke. Joe was 97. He's the one who co-created the iconic vampire character, Barnabas Collins, and actually wrote 63 episodes.

0: It's Peebo Bryson, and If Ever You're in My Arms Again. 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Student loan defaults in the U.S. are now officially at an all-time high. 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

0: Elton John, and I'm Still Standing. All right, well, let's be thankful we don't live in Spain at the moment. Spain, Portugal, and France actually facing their hottest days in their history. Cities in Spain could actually reach 120 degrees for the very first time ever.
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2: Here's a look at your AccuWeather forecast. For these early morning hours, showers and a possible thunderstorm continue, with areas of fog developing after 3 a.m. and a low around 65. Later today, there's a chance of showers and thunderstorms, with morning fog giving way to cloudy skies before gradual sunshine returns. Look for a high near 76. Tonight, mostly cloudy with a low around 53. Thursday brings mostly sunny skies and a high of 76, followed by a mostly clear Thursday night with a low around 55. Friday turns partly sunny and warmer with a high near 80.
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0: is Blondie, and the tide is high. All right, well, really makes you wonder what happened. This is certainly sad. LaToya Malcolm, a former Miss Universe Jamaica finalist and an actress, she passed away the other day. But here's the thing, LaToya was only 35.
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0: Eric Clapton and Wonderful Tonight. All right, well, here are the official numbers. The Odyssey brought in just under $125 million in its opening weekend this past weekend. However, that made it the third best opening weekend of the year, behind Toy Story 5 and behind the Super Mario Galaxy movie. I mean, $125 million is still a lot of money, but I bet the people behind The Odyssey were pretty disappointed that they came in behind Toy Story and behind Super Mario.
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2: Here's a look at your AccuWeather forecast. For these early morning hours, showers and a possible thunderstorm continue, with areas of fog developing after 3 a.m. and a low around 65. Later today, there's a chance of showers and thunderstorms, with morning fog giving way to cloudy skies before gradual sunshine returns. Look for a high near 76. Tonight, mostly cloudy with a low around 53. Thursday brings mostly sunny skies and a high of 76, followed by a mostly clear Thursday night with a low around 55. Friday turns partly sunny and warmer with a high near 80.
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0: is Madonna and Holiday. All right, well, are you or anybody you know currently on a GLP-1 medication? According to a new Gallup poll in the country, 11% of U.S. adults are on GLP-1 of some kind. That's nearly four times the number of people than just 2 years ago.
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2: Here's a look at your AccuWeather forecast. For these early morning hours, showers and a possible thunderstorm continue, with areas of fog developing after 3 a.m. and a low around 65. Later today, there's a chance of showers and thunderstorms, with morning fog giving way to cloudy skies before gradual sunshine returns. Look for a high near 76. Tonight, mostly cloudy with a low around 53. Thursday brings mostly sunny skies and a high of 76, followed by a mostly clear Thursday night with a low around 55. Friday turns partly sunny and warmer with a high near 80.
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0: Brian Adams, and Everything I Do It For You, back from the summer of 1991. Can you believe it's been that long? Well, listen, have you ever tried this? I personally have never tried it, so I'm not going to pass judgment, although it is a little odd, at least when I hear it out loud. Apparently, putting olive oil on watermelon is now a thing.
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is Phil Collins and One More Night. Well, thanks for letting us tag along with you as we get a little bit closer to kicking off that Wednesday morning around here. And helping us out, it's Vanessa Carlton and that big catchy song of hers, A Thousand Miles.

0: Spandau Ballet. That's true. All right, well, if you're a baseball fan, I'm sure you're already aware that the deadline is upon us. Yeah, the Major League Baseball trading deadline is now less than 2 weeks away. 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

0: It's the Doobie Brothers, and What a Fool Believes. All right, well, I don't know if you heard the news, but Nancy Pelosi's husband, Paul, apparently has only been charged with misdemeanor hit and run, despite the fact that he smashed into a car and took off.
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2: Here's a look at your AccuWeather forecast. For these early morning hours, showers and a possible thunderstorm continue, with areas of fog developing after 3 a.m. and a low around 65. Later today, there's a chance of showers and thunderstorms, with morning fog giving way to cloudy skies before gradual sunshine returns. Look for a high near 76. Tonight, mostly cloudy with a low around 53. Thursday brings mostly sunny skies and a high of 76, followed by a mostly clear Thursday night with a low around 55. Friday turns partly sunny and warmer with a high near 80.
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0: Paula knows, and I can't go for that. All right, well, the San Francisco Giants have officially signed Peyton Bonds. Yeah, the nephew of Major League Baseball legend Barry Bonds, after picking Peyton in the 2026 Major League Baseball Draft.
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Denise Williams, and let's hear it for the boy. Hey, thanks for having us on as we try to help you kick off the second to last Wednesday of July already. I know, where does the time go, right? Here comes Enrique. This is Hero.

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And would you save my soul tonight?

0: Quincy Jones and James Ingram, and Just Once. All right, well, some totally useless information, unless you like hanging out on beaches with beach umbrellas. Did you know that about 3,000 people every year around the country are injured by a beach umbrella? Probably from the gusty winds that can kick up if you're hanging out on the beach. I mean, those things, wind gust gets one, they become like spears flying through the air.
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2: Here's a look at your AccuWeather forecast. For these early morning hours, showers and a possible thunderstorm continue, with areas of fog developing after 3 a.m. and a low around 65. Later today, there's a chance of showers and thunderstorms, with morning fog giving way to cloudy skies before gradual sunshine returns. Look for a high near 76. Tonight, mostly cloudy with a low around 53. Thursday brings mostly sunny skies and a high of 76, followed by a mostly clear Thursday night with a low around 55. Friday turns partly sunny and warmer with a high near 80.
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0: people who make the decisions at new jobs. Yeah, about 70% of employers around the country have actually rejected job applicants for stuff that they found on those job applicants' social media pages. Yeah, FYI.
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1: West Virginia Metro News. I'm Chris Lawrence. Weather tops the news in West Virginia this morning after significant overnight rainfall across central and northern counties of the state. Governor Patrick Morrissey declared a state of emergency in all 55 counties, and there is extensive damage, particularly in Upshur and Lewis counties.
2: I'm 37 years old. I've lived in Buchanan my whole life, and I've never seen anything like it.
1: That's Buchanan Mayor Robbie Skinner, who says the Buchanan River came out of its banks and rushed through neighborhoods and homes. Joe Kinzer also lives in Buchanan.
3: There's a little creek by the house. But it just rains. So, I don't know how much it rained, but it just rained so hard for those 3 to 4 hours, just nonstop.
1: In Weston, the Walmart was flooded along with most of the town. Also in Lewis County, I-79 was closed at Jane Lou when water rose over the interstate in a number of places. Mon Power reporting more than 22,000 power outages across its northern West Virginia territory this morning. Lewis County with 3,600, Upshur with 3,100, and surrounding counties have significant outages as well. Almost half the homes in Pleasants County have no power this morning after what most believe was a tornado touchdown there. One witness said large trees were twisted out of the ground and the bridge connecting St. Mary's to Newport, Ohio was damaged. In Pendleton County, emergency services officials say a tree was blown over on a passing vehicle. Nobody hurt, but authorities believe that too was a tornado. Further upriver in Marshall County,
4: Glendale Fire Department had to do a water rescue. Someone had drove into the flood water.
1: County Emergency Services Director Tom Hart. 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

0: SSAC, and the West Virginia Athletic Directors Association.
1: Fayette County authorities say nobody was hurt, but a car was swallowed up when a massive sinkhole opened up in town. Happened about 9 o'clock last night outside of Maggie's Pub on Keller Avenue. Even as the state deals with today's weather disaster, Governor Morrissey has made a formal request to the White House for a federal disaster declaration for Boone and Logan counties from last month's flooding. That request is for individual assistance for property owners who incurred damage. From the Metro News Anchor Desk, I'm Chris Lawrence.
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3: Here's the Metro News AccuWeather forecast. Today, expect variable clouds with a brief shower or two, making it feel humid with a high of 77. Tonight will be mainly clear and cooler with a low of 54. Tomorrow will be partly sunny with a high of 79. Moving on to Friday, anticipate partly sunny skies and nice weather with a high of 78. Saturday will bring humidity along with times of clouds and sun and a couple of afternoon showers with a high of 79. For weather anytime, download the AccuWeather app. For Metro News, I'm meteorologist Joe Lundberg.
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Elkin's greatest hits, Just Breathe. Hey, top of the morning, Johnny getting into a brand new day. It is the Bird's House of Donuts morning show. And, man, we've got a flash flood warning in effect for the listing area. Bad weather has been moving through now for quite some time. So if you do run into water that's crossing a roadway, do not take a chance. Turn around. Don't drown. Safety first. There's nothing that important. So just be safe, and we'll do our best to get you where you're going this morning. And Bird's House of Donuts helping us out. 224 Davis Avenue offering up 34 flavors of freshly fried up deliciousness here on a Wednesday. Sunrise this morning, 11 minutes into the 6 o'clock hour. Sunset tonight, 8:39. Good Wednesday morning. And yes, thanks for waking up and starting your day with us on 94.7 FM WELK. Here's Richard Marks to help us out.

0: Elkin's greatest hits. Stevie Nicks and Don Henley making some magic there. Classic rock and roll here on a Wednesday hump day. It's all downhill from here, so they tell me. And anyway, the weekend is on the way, and the weather's going to move out, and we're going to have a pretty good time coming up at the Beverly Firemen's Festival. It's always a good time, and you know, we have been a part of this for years and years and years. Wouldn't miss it for the world. And Melissa's going to be set up broadcasting live 5 p.m. until 8 p.m. with our friends at Beverly. Lots of stuff happening. We got a petting zoo for you to enjoy. We've got fireworks. We've got musical entertainment, food, crafts, fun, folks that you haven't seen in forever, and a great time to get out and fellowship and do just that. So the Beverly Firemen's Festival in full swing. There's something happening every day. And coming up Friday, we're going to be there to make sure everything is you know, on the radio, and that you know what's happening. Ty the Volume will be taking the stage at 5:30. They're going to be playing till about 7:30. Wyatt Turner will take the stage at 8 o'clock, and he'll play to 10. We got fireworks at 9. It's going to be a great event. Saturday, Melissa's going to be in the parade, and the main event on Saturday is the WWE The Barbarian. So, going to be a great event. We hope to see your smiling face out and about enjoying the Beverly Firemen's Festival. I'll tell you about the next round of the Great Gas and Grocery Giveaway next here on the Bird's House of Donuts Morning Show, Top of the Morning.
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6: 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And remember, some say the 80s are back, but we know they were never gone. 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

0: It's Rod Stewart, and you're in my heart. Top of the morning, guys. I hope everybody is well this morning. I know we had a lot of severe weather move through last night. Joe Danger from our sister station is getting reports from people in Weston. They are stopping traffic. I know that the Weston Walmart parking lot was underwater last night before dark. I know Swiftwater rescues were out last night in Upshur County and Preston, and a lot of severe weather moving through. I did speak to Deputy Rocky Hibb this morning. I know crews are out here in the local area. It's still pretty quiet, but we will let you know as the reports start coming in. And, of course, we thank you for reaching out and letting us know what's happening. So let's jump over to the news desk and see what's happening. Get you up to speed with Chris Lawrence. We'll get you an updated look at your forecast, and we'll get back into it here in just moments on the Bird's House of Donuts Morning Show, 94.7 FM, WELK.
1: With a Metro News Minute, I'm Chris Lawrence. Weather tops the news in West Virginia this morning after significant overnight rainfall across central and northern counties of the state. Governor Patrick Morrisey declared a state of emergency in all 55 counties. There was extensive damage, especially in Upshur and Lewis counties.
2: I'm 37 years old. I've lived in Buchanan my whole life, and I've never seen anything like it.
1: That's Buchanan Mayor Robbie Skinner, who says the Buchanan River came out of its banks and rushed through neighborhoods and homes. Joe Kinzer also lives there.
3: There's a little creek by the house, but it just rains. So, I don't know how much it rained, but it just rained so hard for those 3 to 4 hours, just nonstop.
1: In Weston, the Walmart was flooded along with most of the town. Also in Lewis County, I-79 was closed at Jane Lou when water rose over the interstate. Almost half the homes in Pleasance County have no power this morning after what everybody believes was a tornado hit there. One witness said large trees were twisted out of the ground and the bridge connecting St. Mary's to Newport, Ohio was damaged. With the Metro News Minute, I'm Chris Lawrence.
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2: Here's the Metro News AccuWeather forecast. Today, expect variable clouds with a brief shower or two, making it feel humid with a high of 77. Tonight will be mainly clear and cooler with a low of 54. Tomorrow will be partly sunny with a high of 79. Moving on to Friday, anticipate partly sunny skies and nice weather with a high of 78. Saturday will bring humidity along with times of clouds and sun and a couple of afternoon showers with a high of 79. For weather anytime, download the AccuWeather app. For Metro News, I'm meteorologist Joe Lundberg.
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0: Elkins' greatest hit there, Carmen, as we roll towards the top of the 7 o'clock hour news. Coming up at the top of the hour, we'll check back in with Chris Lawrence as reports are coming in from the extreme weather that moved through yesterday afternoon into the overnight and morning. Still dealing with a little bit of it, but man, I tell you what, Buchanan and Weston, Upshur County, Preston County, Marion County, I heard the sky worn amateur radio operators active with weather spotters on the ground last night. Just all kinds of stuff happening. Swift water rescue out all night. Scanner traffic was wide open. So we do hope and pray everybody is safe this morning. You can call 511 from what I understand and get reports on road conditions, but the list is huge, so you might have to wait a minute to get your road and the information involving what you need. So anyway, I'm sure there'll be organizations in place to help folks out, and as we get farther into the morning, we'll let you know what's happening. So once again, news in about 15 minutes. We'll get you up to date at the top of the hour and get back into it in moments here on the Bird's House of Donuts morning show.
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3: West Virginia Metro News. I'm Chris Lawrence. Been a long night in parts of West Virginia.
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3: Scanner traffic from the Upshur County Fire and EMS as swift water rescue teams perform multiple missions overnight, pulling people out of their homes in the wake of rising water. Joe Kinzer lives in Buchanan.
5: You know, the sky started getting very, very dark. Lightning started occurring. I heard thunder. You know, it's just really, really dark, and it just, the sky just opened up from about 5:20 nonstop, probably to about 8:20, 8:30.
3: And left behind is heavy flooding across Upshur and Lewis County, and there is flooding in surrounding areas as well. Elsewhere in the state, wind was the danger.
6: A violent storm through Pleasants County may well have been a tornado. The National Weather Service has not officially confirmed whether it was a tornado or a severe microburst that ripped through the Mid-Ohio Valley Tuesday afternoon. The major damage began in Belmont, West Virginia, moved across the Ohio River into Newport, Ohio, and then returned towards St. Mary's, West Virginia. Bridges and trees were destroyed by the extreme winds in the storm's wake. The National Weather Service is expected to dispatch a survey team to Pleasants County in the coming days.
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2: One of the state's busiest highways will be even busier today when 15,000 scouts and scouting volunteers start to arrive for the National Jamboree at the Summit Bechtel Reserve in Glen Jean in Fayette County. U.S. Route 19 going to be busy. The DOH says traffic is going to increase in Fayette, Raleigh, and Kanawha counties. The West Virginia Turnpike and State Route 16 are expected to see more traffic as well. The airport will also be busy today with scouts flying in from throughout the country. From the Metro News Anchor Desk, I'm Chris Lawrence.
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4: Here's the Metro News AccuWeather forecast. Today, expect variable clouds with a brief shower or two, making it feel humid with a high of 77. Tonight will be mainly clear and cooler with a low of 54. Tomorrow will be partly sunny with a high of 79. Moving on to Friday, anticipate partly sunny skies and nice weather with a high of 78. Saturday will bring humidity along with times of clouds and sun and a couple of afternoon showers with a high of 79. For weather anytime, download the AccuWeather app. For Metro News, I'm meteorologist Joe Lundberg.
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Elkins' Greatest Hits, Paul Young, as we step you off into the 7 o'clock hour. I just found some information here that was released about an hour or so ago. An evacuation order was issued for the residents located on 1st through 5th Street and Cleveland Avenue in Buchanan. A temporary emergency shelter has been issued at the Church of the Nazarene in Buchanan. So if you're looking for somebody and can't find them, you might check there. And also road conditions, you can get information there at 511. The list is huge, but just doing what we can to make sure that folks are informed. And, of course, let's keep our first responders and those men and women out there in our thoughts and prayers this morning.

0: Elkins' greatest hits. Cool in the Gang, working our way through the 7 o'clock hour here on a Wednesday morning. We do hope it's found you well. I know that we've got a lot of devastation that's starting to come across my feed here. I'm seeing a lot of reports and a lot of pictures of our neighboring counties and our friends. So I do think it's a time that we come together and remember these individuals, remember our men and women that are out there, our first responders, our firefighters, our deputies. Let's remember the men and our dispatchers that are on the site working nonstop to try to help and provide relief. So 511, you can get road information. The list is quite big. We are, you know, the governor did issue a state of emergency for all 55 counties. So just be safe. And if you come across moving water, please don't even take the chance. There's nothing worth it. So we do have men and women in place that can help if you need something like that. So as the saying goes, turn around, don't drown. So, all right, guys, I'm going to bounce out of the way. We got news coming up in about 10 minutes. We'll check back in with the Metro News Desk and get you some more updates on what's happening around the state as we get this Wednesday underway. And, yeah, it's 94.7 FM WELK, top of the morning, and Godspeed. I do hope everyone's safe.
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0: You got to have some Doobie Brothers on a Wednesday morning. It's minute by minute. Getting ready for news. Got some weather that's moved through. So y'all be safe as you're out and about. And we'll do our best to get you where you need to be here on a Wednesday hump day morning. Lots happening over the next few days. We got the next round of the Great Gas and Grocery Giveaway coming up Saturday with our friends at Bird's House of Donuts. Going to be on site from 9 until 11. And we invite you to bring your smiley, bubbly attitude and personality down. Take your turn in the wind tunnel. First, get you some donuts now. You got to go in and visit, get you some donuts. That's what it's all about. Bird's is a staple of this fine community, and we want you to enjoy some deliciousness. So there you go. Breakfast sandwiches, items for lunch, award-winning pepperoni rolls. There's something for everybody. Get you some of those sugary delights and then take your turn in the wind tunnel. You could win $100 in gas, $100 in groceries, a treasure on the mountain ticket, all of that, and plus much more. Station t-shirts, Bates Bucks. I think there's a few hats, and everybody's a winner. So come by and see what's happening Saturday. Bird's House of Donuts as the Great Gas and Grocery Giveaway rolls on. We're going to be talking about the Beverly Firemen's Festival coming up next on Elkin's Greatest Hits. Let's head to the news desk and get you an updated look at your forecast.
1: With the Metro News Minute, I'm Chris Lawrence. It's been a long night in parts of West Virginia. Scanner traffic from the Upshur Fire and EMS as West Swiftwater Rescue Teams perform multiple missions overnight, pulling people out of their homes amid rising water. Joe Kinzer lives in Buchanan.
2: You know, the sky started getting very, very dark. Lightning started occurring. I heard thunder. You know, it's just really, really dark. And it just... The sky just opened up from about 5:20 nonstop, probably to about 8:20, 8:30.
1: And it left behind heavy flooding across both Upshur and Lewis counties, but also surrounding areas were hit as well. And Governor Patrick Morrissey has declared a state of emergency in all 55 counties. In other parts of the state, wind was the danger. A suspected tornado did damage in Pleasance County. We have pictures and video at WVMetroNews.com. With the Metro News Minute,
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2: Here's the Metro News AccuWeather forecast. Today, expect variable clouds with a brief shower or two, making it feel humid with a high of 77. Tonight will be mainly clear and cooler with a low of 54. Tomorrow will be partly sunny with a high of 79. Moving on to Friday, anticipate partly sunny skies and nice weather with a high of 78. Saturday will bring humidity along with times of clouds and sun and a couple of afternoon showers with a high of 79. For weather anytime, download the AccuWeather app. For Metro News, I'm meteorologist Joe Lundberg.
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1: Elkin's greatest hits. I'm not talking about moving. There you go, man. Hey, Roger Taylor, love to see you tonight. He's on the air from 7 to midnight. For those that don't know, Roger took a few years off. I think less than 2 years after he retired. And 46 years behind the microphone, and he has. We are blessed enough to have him back in the studio on the air, 7 to midnight, Monday through Friday, also doing some production work, and just blessed to have him back in the building, helping us out, and making sure everything is squared away. 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

0: I'm playing all your favorites. So, all right, the Beverly Firemen's Festival in full swing. And we're going to be on site Friday, broadcasting live from 5 until 8 o'clock. We want to invite you to come out and take part in all the stuff that's happening. See some folks you haven't seen in a while. All kinds of things to do. 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We've got inflatables. We've got musical entertainment, all that happening, plus much more. So Friday night, we've got Tie the Volume at 5:30, Wyatt Turner at 8. Saturday, we've got the Zona Hester Band at 3 at the Firehouse, and Motorcycle Drive-By at the Firehouse at 5:30. 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Saturday night's entertainment is WWE legend The Barbarian. So lots happening. Get out and soak up some of the fun, the festivities. Look for Melissa in the parade on Saturday. And yeah, the Beverly Firemen's Festival. We hope to see you there. And we're back in moments with more of the Bird's House of Donuts morning show on 94.7 FM.
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0: Bridge in central West Virginia, the Sandron Stream near Buchanan, rising to an all-time record high of over 10 feet. Homes have been flooded. Here's how some Upshur County Fire and EMS crews' conversations sounded on Broadcastify.
1: Also need to be checked. Water up to the roof lines, woman.
0: Buchanan Mayor Robbie Skinner says they got help from Swiftwater rescues from many surrounding counties and communities.
2: I want to praise our fire department, our police department, Elkins Fire Department, Harrison County agencies, Valley Bend, Mill Creek, Huttonsville. We have them all here.
0: I'm Jack Carlson, WVMetroNews.com.
3: This comes just days after flash flooding caused significant damage in the Arden community of Barber County. State Senator Robbie Morris.
4: Those same areas are getting hit again in addition to new areas.
3: Also flooding is Marshall County. Emergency Services Director Tom Hart.
5: We've received anywhere from 2.75 to around 4 inches of rain in various parts of the county.
3: Governor Patrick Morrissey declaring a state of emergency in all 55 counties overnight. Meanwhile, in Pleasance County, authorities suspect it was a tornado that came through and caused a lot of damage to uproot trees and a bridge near St. Mary's. 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
6: Come on, Liam, let's go. 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
7: There he goes again. 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
3: Cabell County Sheriff Doug Adams says he's seen a lot of horrific scenes during nearly four decades of fighting crime, but what happened near Lesage Tuesday nearly tops them all. Four people were stabbed. Three of them were killed, and now authorities have filed charges against 39-year-old Joshua Deal. He's hospitalized with injuries suffered in the incident. He's charged with killing his wife and her two children, ages 18 and 16. From the Metro News Anchor Desk, I'm Chris Lawrence.
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11: Here's the Metro News AccuWeather forecast. Today, expect variable clouds with a brief shower or two, making it feel humid with a high of 77. Tonight will be mainly clear and cooler with a low of 54. Tomorrow will be partly sunny with a high of 79. Moving on to Friday, anticipate partly sunny skies and nice weather with a high of 78. Saturday will bring humidity along with times of clouds and sun and a couple of afternoon showers with a high of 79. For weather anytime, download the AccuWeather app. For Metro News, I'm meteorologist Joe Lundberg.
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Elkins' greatest hits into the 8 o'clock hour we go. We've hit the halfway mark here on the Bird's House of Donuts morning show. Inviting you to stop by, open Monday through Friday, 6 to 5, and Saturday, 7 to 3. Bird's House of Donuts, 34 flavors of deliciousness. Right now, it's an artist called Howie Day. It's Collide, and it's a great video, I must say. I love a song and a video that kind of tells a story. Lyrical poetry superimposed upon the world of rhythm and rhyme. Here you go.

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0: All right, working our way through the 8 o'clock hour on a Wednesday morning. It is the Bird's House of Donuts morning show. And get ready to take a look at news. Going to be a busy next few days for the crew. We're going to be at the Beverly Firemen's Festival Friday from 5 until 8. Melissa's going to be broadcasting live. Of course, a petting zoo, inflatables, food, fun, folks you haven't seen in a while, live entertainment. Ty the Volume's going to be playing at 5:30. Wyatt Turner at 8. Fireworks at 9, and we hope to see you Friday at the event. Now, Saturday, Melissa's going to be in the parade. The Zona Hester Band will be playing. Motorcycle Drive-By is going to be playing. And we've got the Barbarians, of course, featuring WWE legend The Barbarian for the evening's entertainment. So we do hope to see you out at the Beverly's Firemen's Festival. We're going to be up with our friends at Bird's on Saturday with the great gas and grocery giveaway. So we hope to see you out and about. We'll talk more about that as we roll through the morning. Let's get an update from the Metro News Desk, and we'll get back into it in moments here on 94.7 FM.
1: With a Metro News Minute, I'm Chris Lawrence. Major flooding overnight in West Virginia, and it continues this morning. Throughout the night, swift water rescue teams have been working in communities across Upshur and Lewis County to reach residents who are trapped in their homes. Communications has been lost at the Upshur County 911 Center. They are working to get that back in service. This all coming just days after flash flooding caused significant damage to the Arden community of Barber County.
2: Those same areas are getting hit again in addition to new areas.
1: Also flooding in Marshall County, Emergency Services Director Tom Hart.
3: We've received anywhere from 2.75 to around 4 inches of rain.
1: Governor Patrick Morrissey declared a state of emergency in all 55 counties overnight. Meanwhile, in Pleasance County, authorities suspect it was a tornado that came through and caused a lot of trees to uproot and bridge damage in St. Mary's. You can see pictures and video at WVMetroNews.com. 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
5: Here's the Metro News AccuWeather forecast. Today, expect variable clouds with a brief shower or two, making it feel humid with a high of 77. Tonight will be mainly clear and cooler with a low of 54. Tomorrow will be partly sunny with a high of 79. Moving on to Friday, anticipate partly sunny skies and nice weather with a high of 78. Saturday will bring humidity along with times of clouds and sun and a couple of afternoon showers with a high of 79. For weather anytime, download the AccuWeather app. For Metro News, I'm meteorologist Joe Lundberg.
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0: It's Madonna as we creep towards the top of the 9 o'clock air. Nina Blackwood coming up here in just a little bit. And our thoughts and prayers go out to the families and all the folks that were affected by the devastating weather that moved through yesterday. Scanner traffic coming. I was up all night. Stations going off the air. EAS alerts. Power flashing. And, of course, doing what we can to stay on the air. We did stay on the air, but I'm seeing a lot of traffic come through this morning about the devastation to our neighbors and our, Upshur County and the folks in Weston. I know we had sky-worn weather, active weather spotters on the ground yesterday in Preston County and Marion County. Swift Water Rescue was out in full force last night. So let's come together and please keep these families and these men and women that are out there working, our first responders, let's keep them all in our thoughts and prayers. Once again, 511, you can get road information. The list is quite long, but you can get road information. And we'll get you another look at news coming up here in just a little bit. So I got to bounce out of the way. Take a break. We're back in moments with more here on the Bird's House of Donuts Morning Show. Good Wednesday morning. We do hope it's found you safe and well.
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Well, Linda Carlisle, into the last hour of the Bird's House of Donuts morning show. John Ellison, check it in. We've got Talk Line coming up next hour. Dave and TJ working their magic. And, man, I tell you what, they have done just that. So make sure you tune in. Some interesting topics of concern, a topic that's coming to a town or may already be in a town near you, the topic of flock cameras. So we'll see what they got to say. I know it's got the center stage, that's for sure. Here's Kelly Clarkson.

0: Cyndi Lauper, working our way through the 9 o'clock hour. It is the Bird's House of Donuts morning show, and we're going to be out Saturday for the Great Gas and Grocery Giveaway. We invite you to come down, take your turn in the wind tunnel. We're going to be on site from 9 until 11, and we'll also be broadcasting live. So we look forward to seeing you stop by and enjoy some of the deliciousness and take your shot in the wind tunnel to win some pretty cool stuff like 100 in gas or 100 in groceries, maybe a Treasure on the Mountain ticket, some Bates Bucks Station t-shirts. Everybody's a winner, and you could win big. So make sure you stop by and see us Saturday morning, 9 until 11. So, all right, we're going to bounce out of the way and take a quick break. We'll take another look at Metro News coming up at the top of the hour and get you up to speed. I know reports are still coming in of the devastation that hit us yesterday. Wow, that's all I can say. I'm a level one trained firefighter, and I don't think I've ever seen activity or people out in full force like that. Seen sky-worn weather come active yesterday, active alerts, weather spotters on the ground, and we do want to keep our friends and neighbors and our neighboring counties in our thoughts and prayers, and we do hope everyone is safe this morning. So let's get out of the way here real quick, and we'll get back into it in moments here on 94.7 FM.
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0: Joey Scarberry and the theme from The Greatest American Hero as we work our way through the last little bit of the Bird's House of Donuts morning show. We do it each morning here, getting you on your feet, getting you where you need to be, and of course announcing sometimes information that it's sad to announce. Weather is devastating. Mother Nature sure wreaking havoc yesterday as it moved through the area. So thankful for EAS, thankful for alerts, thankful for our first responders, the men and women that are out there still doing their thing and providing relief. So I'm seeing a lot of reports come across my feed, a lot of devastation. So we do hope and pray that you were safe this morning, and we'll do what we can to keep you informed and ahead of the game. So we do have Talk Line coming up at 10:06. Dave and TJ will be bringing us up to speed on some of the surrounding areas and more information as we roll through the morning here. So hang tight. We're back in moments with more. It is the Bird's House of Donuts morning show, and it's 94.7 FM WELK.
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8: Here's the Metro News AccuWeather forecast. Today, expect variable clouds with a brief shower or two, making it feel humid with a high of 77. Tonight will be mainly clear and cooler with a low of 54. Tomorrow will be partly sunny with a high of 79. Moving on to Friday, anticipate partly sunny skies and nice weather with a high of 78. Saturday will bring humidity along with times of clouds and sun and a couple of afternoon showers with a high of 79. For weather anytime, download the AccuWeather app. For Metro News, I'm meteorologist Joe Lundberg.
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0: Mr. Billy Joe and Don't Ask Me Why. John Ellison here, wrapping it up on a Wednesday hump day. We do hope the morning, we do hope and pray the morning has found you well. And, you know, as we go through the morning and see more reports and more, you know, stuff on our feeds about the devastation, it just goes to show you how powerful Mother Nature can be and how quick things can happen. So let's keep our neighbors in our thoughts and prayers, and anybody that was affected by this, our men and women that are out there doing their thing today, our first responders and firefighters and deputies and dispatchers. I mean, I heard a lot of scanner activity last night and a lot of swift water rescue, a lot of people pulling on training that, you know, they haven't used in a while. So thankfully, we do have training, and that kicks in, and it's muscle memory. So once again, just thoughts and prayers to the folks that are affected by this. I do think we should come together and take a moment and remember those families and our friends as we roll through this Wednesday morning. So we'll take a look at news coming up at the top of the hour. We'll get you a look at sports, and we'll check in with Dave and TJ on Talkline. And we'll do it all again tomorrow. Whatever you do, stay safe, stay happy, and love somebody.
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1: West Virginia Metro News, I'm Jeff Jenkins. The water is going down some in Weston. It's left behind major damage following the flooding of Stone Cold Creek and the West Fork River. Dan Cooley is in downtown Weston this morning, hoping to begin cleanup efforts at the church where he's a member.
2: There's still cars underwater. I'm looking down the street right now. Still cars underwater. The center part of town, you still can't get through right now. But it's just a mess.
1: There are high water marks of 7 feet in parts of downtown Weston. The situation continues to be just as bad or even worse in Upshur County, where water rescues were continuing this morning. But County resident Joe Kinzer says there were 2 rounds of rain yesterday, and they took their toll.
3: You know, the sky started getting very, very dark. Lightning started occurring. I heard thunder. And, you know, it's just really, really dark, and it just... The sky just opened up from about 5:20 nonstop, probably to about 8:20, 8:30.
1: National Guard helicopters are assisting with some of those rescues today. The Buchanan River continues to be at major flood stage. There's damage of a different kind in St. Mary's, what many believe was a tornado touchdown along the Ohio River and then up Route 6.

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1: A Campbell County man is in custody charged with three counts of first-degree murder after he allegedly killed his wife and her two teenage children. In custody today is 39-year-old Josh Deal of LeSage. He allegedly stabbed to death his wife, 39-year-old Sean Deal, her two teenage children, 18-year-old Abigail Sloan and 16-year-old Dakota Sloan. Their bodies found in a LeSage area home on Tuesday. From the Metro News Anchor Desk, I'm Jeff Jenkins.
2: Metro News Sports. Good morning. I'm Daniel Woods. A West Virginian will compete for a national championship. 14-year-old Easton Kirby from Spencer is headed to the National Amateur Motocross Championships. And his father, Keith Kirby, says his son has always had a love for the bike.
3: We have no clue what drove him to want to ride or race a bike. I made the mistake of buying a bike when he was 10 months old. It sat until he was four, and he tried to ride it, and he about wiped his grandpa out with it, but that's a different story for a different day. But it went back in the building for another year, and then he said, hey, I want to take a second try. It was all over but the crying after that.
2: Easton and Keith Kirby were guests on Tuesday on the CityNet statewide sports line. With six West Virginia baseball players off to major league organizations, the MLB Players Union wants to keep the draft the way that it is under a new collective bargaining agreement. With one major change, the MLB entered its proposal on Tuesday, looking to keep draft eligibility the same for high school and junior college players, while also extending eligibility to college sophomores. The MLB owner's proposal from last month would cut the draft down by 8 rounds and eliminate eligibility for high school players. The American Legion State Baseball Tournament begins on Thursday at Linda K. Epley Stadium in Beckley. You can watch every game of the tournament on the Metro News television app and at WVMetroNews.com. 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
2: West Virginia's Division II athletic programs could be working under the NCAA's five-year eligibility model in the near future. The Division II Management Council recommended emergency legislation to Division II's executive board Tuesday that would move D2 to Division I's so-called 5-for-5 system, basing eligibility on age instead of years of competition. Division I accepted that model last month. With your sports update, I'm Daniel Wolf.

0: Major flooding issues in central West Virginia, in Weston, Buchanan, Upshur, Lewis, Harrison counties this morning. Plus, tornadoes reportedly touching down in parts of Pleasance County. We've got it all covered for you this morning. Metro News Talk Line is underway.
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1: 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Dave in Morgantown, TJ in Charleston, Jake on the videos. Ethan runs the audio side of things. Major storms moving across West Virginia yesterday, really impacting central West Virginia. Flooding still occurring in parts of Upshur County this morning. Tornadoes reportedly touching down in Pleasants County, where there is extensive wind damage in parts of the county there. We will check in Pleasants County this morning. We'll check in Upshur County as well. Also, major power outages this morning. Will Boyer from First Energy will join us with the latest this hour. Good morning, TJ Meadows.
2: Good morning, Dave Wilson. Terrible day in West Virginia for those who are dealing with these floodwaters, sir.
1: We knew these storms were coming. Metro News meteorologist Brian Hughes told us what to expect yesterday. He's been tracking the storms all night and the ramifications from those storms throughout the night. He joins us to get the show started this morning. Brian, good morning, and boy, did these storms pack a punch.
3: They really did. I mean, when you look at what we just looked at with like Sand Run at Buckhannon, West Virginia, the river crested at 10.63 feet. The record was 8.34 feet, so more than 2 feet above the record. And that record was actually set back in 1985 when you had the floods for the Election Day floods. That river came up more than 8 feet in less than 5 hours. And when you look at the numbers for the Kokoroz observation site in Buchanan, you had over 7 inches worth of rain at that location. 4 of those inches fell in an hour and 15 minutes. That's biblical style flooding. And when you stepped outside, if you were out in the rain at all yesterday, you had this feeling. It was just different. The atmosphere felt different. The air was heavier. We had what was called precipitable water, which is essentially the measure of moisture in the atmosphere that was running at 2 to 2.5 inches. And that doesn't mean a lot to anybody. From a meteorological standpoint, that's a crap ton of water. I mean, it is so much water that when you do, you know that if you get a storm that is going to run over your area that's going to be pretty strong, you are going to see water in places you've not seen in a while. People have seen water in places they've never seen before. We spoke to the mayor last night in Buckhannon, and he said, I've lived here 37 years all my life. I've never seen it flood like it has here. He said there were places in Buckhannon that they considered quote-unquote low-lying that were just completely inundated. And then there were other areas where the flood inundation maps don't even cover those areas that are completely flooded. You have parts of Corridor H last night. The interesting part was, you know, the collaboration between what we do in the media world and meteorology media, and then also with the folks on the ground, the folks making some decisions, we actually have to collaborate because we're getting information that sometimes they're not. I was on the phone with the 511 traffic management center last night multiple times. They were calling me. I was calling them, reporting back of what roads are closed, what's not, how we can get into places. I had swift water rescue crews calling me to try and find out what's the best roads to get in. I mean, we were working together, even at the traffic management center. If you look at West Virginia 511, their website right now, it is, I've never seen it littered like it is today, like it is this morning. All the little red arrows or the little exclamation points, the caution signs, they're all just littering the map.
2: What happened from your standpoint, from a weather standpoint, why Buchanan, why Weston, and why not this town or that town? It didn't seem to be as scattered. It was so pinpointed on certain areas.
3: You know, what we had, first of all, the storm, what actually happened was in Zanesville, Ohio, yesterday afternoon. I even said something about it on the air. I said, we've got tornado warnings that have been fired off in Zanesville, Ohio. That storm that started in Zanesville, Ohio, that had tornado warnings, made it all the way to Buchanan. And when you have that line of storms, and it lined up, we had a severe thunderstorm warning that was 1,066 square miles issued across Ohio into West Virginia. And that was because the length of that storm was so significant. And on the southern edge of it, what you had were little swirls that were happening. There were probably very small tornadoes that we didn't even realize and that were missed by the forecasters at the time. I saw them. We're seeing them. And I'm like, that has to be a very small tornado. Similar to what we had a couple of years ago, that wall of storms were moving through. I remember being on the air at Channel 13, WOWK, and going, that's a tornado. That's a tornado. That's a tornado. We had those on that leading edge. And so what you have is just a system that's generating upon itself. And when you have it in a train, a line where it's just lined up, and next thing you know, it's moving all in one direction, but it's so long, that train is, and that's what we call training of storms, that next thing you know, you just get repetitive rounds of rain. And that's why in an hour, I remember I was on a sports line last night, and I said, guys, I am really concerned about what's happening across parts of Upshur and Lewis counties right now. Significant flooding. The storms keep on going over and over this area again. And that's what we started hearing, was the dramatic answers, just by listening to scanner traffic of what's going on. And the answers were, we need help. I mean, right now, they're still asking for more air assets to get in to the spots right now. They're talking about, they even said, to the guys, I heard them talk to the state patrol down around Elkins. They said, hey, if you guys can handle your things down there, we are swamped. We don't have the proper amount of assets that we need right here. If you can handle it to Elkins, just fine. Just let us know if you need anything. We can't get you on the cell phone.
1: Brian Hughes, Metro News meteorologist, joining us here on Metro News Talk Line. As far as the rivers go, Brian, have they crested? Has the worst of, I don't say this lightly, but has the worst of the flooding occurred, and is the water starting to back off now?
3: Yes and no. Around Buchanan, water is receding. That's good, but we're still running. Rivers are running abnormally high at the moment. I was on the phone with the, I was actually in our National Weather Service chat room, and I asked the National Weather Service if they could rerun the forecast model for Clarksburg. And that's the West Fork River near Clarksburg. And they said they're working on it right now. They got a new run up because what I saw was the gauge. We've had some gauge. When you get into situations like this, this historic type of flooding, you have gauges that are breaking. You know, there's sometimes you can't account for what's happening here. You have debris that sometimes hits them, makes contact with them, like we had houses crashing into each other last night. So those sorts of things happen. We lost a couple of gauges, but we knew that the trend was it was coming up. And right now at the West Fork River near Clarksburg, 15.6 4 feet is where it is right now. It's going to 18 feet. And just to give you an example of what that means right now, with it being at 15.64 feet, at 15 feet, homes along low sections of the river on Liberty Avenue and Route 19 flood. At 16 feet, areas of Baltimore Street and River Road flood. At 18 feet, major flooding occurs along the river in Clarksburg. Major flooding. We have it cresting about 2 o'clock this afternoon at 18.1 feet. Mm. So we haven't seen water this high since about 2003. So it's 23 years that we've not seen a flood like this coming through coming through Clarksburg. So if you are anywhere near the West Fork River in Clarksburg, please get away from it. You have just a few more hours before it crests up at 18 feet with major flooding. It's going to be a problem. I mean, water has already entered homes near Liberty Avenue, all kinds of spots that are flooding in Clarksburg, and it's just going to get worse as we get into the afternoon there. So we're not done. All this has to go somewhere, and the debris has to go somewhere, and the chemicals from just our houses. Think about the cars that got flooded out, the oil, the diesel, the gas, the chemicals in our house that, you know, got mixed into the floodwaters.
2: There were reports last night on the Upshur 911 feed when I was listening to it talking about the smell of diesel.
3: Yes.
2: In the water. Yeah. You monitored those reports last night. We'll get into that a little bit later. But I do want to ask you, I think the worst thing that could happen right now would be more rain. So what are we looking at moving forward throughout the rest of the week?
3: If there is one blessing that we have, it is that we are going to dry out. We have mostly cloudy skies today, so we're not going to get too hot. Highs are going to be the upper 70s, low 80s. We're right now at about 72, 74 degrees. And then over the next couple of days, the lows tonight are going to be upper 50s. And then we're going to have tomorrow like 70. Like Charleston's going to check in at 79 tomorrow. You get up to Clarksburg, we're going to be in the mid-70s. That's going to be great. So we got a few days dry out. And the chances of rain over the weekend are about 20% on Friday and Saturday. That's what we have. The better chances of rain happen on Monday into Tuesday of next week. So the weather is actually going to cooperate quite nicely. And that's generally what you have. Generally, you have historic type thunderstorms, and then Mother Nature shines a nice bright light on you and helps you out.
1: 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Brian, we'll check in again top of the 11 o'clock hour, see what the updates are. All right, buddy?
3: Sounds good.
1: Appreciate it. Brian Hughes, Metro News meteorologist. We have more over at the website, WVMetroNews.com. When we come back, we'll check in Upshur County. Friend of the program, Greg White, will join us from Buckhannon. We'll-

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6: Covering the storms and the aftermath yesterday, flooding in central West Virginia, reported tornadoes over in the Mid-Ohio Valley. We'll check in the St. Mary's area coming up a little bit later on this hour. Mayor of Buchanan, Robbie Skinner, issuing a statement, putting it on Facebook this morning. Couple of things to note. If you are in that area, a shelter-in-place order remains in effect. Do not try to drive through high water. Emergency teams are already responding.

0: at max capacity. Also, cell phone carriers, internet providers, they're experiencing service interruptions in that area. Upshur County Communications is working as effectively as they possibly can. Also,
1: water is safe to drink.
0: Yes, water safe to drink. Governor Morsi has declared a state of emergency in all 55 counties because of yesterday's storms. And it's actually my understanding, I believe the governor is headed that direction to get a firsthand look at the damage later today as well. Greg White, friend of the program, friend of the network, lives in Upshur County and Buck Cannon. He joins us on Metro News Talk Line this morning. Greg, good morning.
2: Good morning. How are you, gentlemen?
0: Doing well. How are you?
2: You know, we're hanging in there. You know, now I consider myself pretty fortunate. I live just a little bit outside of Buchanan at a little higher elevation. So basically, we got the brunt of the storm, which started around 6 o'clock last night with some really strong gusty winds here in the Buchanan area. Did that for about 10 minutes, and then the skies opened up, and we had torrential downpours for about two solid hours. And, you know, as evidenced by all of the, you know, pictures on Metro News, social media posts, the water came down fast, and then it came up fast on the rivers and the creeks and the streams, and there's standing water everywhere.
1: Greg, I'm not sure that I recall so many sections, whole sections of Corridor H in and around Buchanan flooding. Talk about that. That's unprecedented, is it not?
2: Yeah, it really was. I've been in this area probably about 8 years now. That's the first time. And we've had, obviously, some significant weather events over the last several years. But this one, as far as the water, obviously, it came down off of Buchanan Mountain toward the Weston interchange there of 79. Most people have probably seen the pictures already, the Weston Walmart and that, several inches of water, actually more than several inches, probably a foot or so. And so it just sort of ran downhill, and that's what we ran into. And you know, when Dave texted me this morning and asked me if I'd come on, I got in the truck and drove over and tried to get into Buchanan off of Route 33, and quite frankly was unable to do so. Pretty much every way that I tried, five or six different ways into the Buchanan proper, if you will, the town itself, there's standing water. They're right off of 33. There's a convenience store. There's a lake in front of that, essentially covering the road. A little further up on sort of a downhill slide, water's probably about 3 feet deep. There was a bridge that washed out on what they call Vicksburg Road over near the country club. I mean, there's just standing water everywhere. Emergency crews are out. Basically what you just said, telling people, look, if you can stay home, go ahead and do that.
0: Greg White is joining us. He lives in Upshur County, friend of the program. Greg, we knew these storms were coming, but when did you realize this one was different?
2: Well, we had watched it throughout the day, you know, keeping up with, you know, of course, our friend Brian Hughes and his information. And we were watching really closely the radar. And you could tell a lot of times when you hear significant weather is coming, you start to watch it, and then over the day it sort of dissipates, it breaks up, you know, you have the orange and the red on the radar, and over a period of time as it hits the mountains and loses steam, it sort of turns to green. This one never did that. It stayed, you know, bright red, bright orange the whole time. We were hearing stories of tornadoes over in the Ritchie County area, and so we really were watching it throughout the day, and it never seemed to lessen in intensity. And so we kind of knew it was coming. We actually expected it a little earlier than it got here. I expected it to get here around 4:35 o'clock. It didn't really happen. And about 5:45, we heard loud, you know, claps of thunder, started to see lightning off in the distance. The sky got very dark. And then, again, the next thing you know, 10 minutes of just continual gale force winds. And then, when the rain started, it wasn't a gradual transition from a light rain to a heavy rain. It just dumped the rain, started downpour, and it was torrential downpours, no visibility for more than about 10 feet. And it did that for about 2 hours. And I think that's what, you know, certainly precipitated things changing so fast with the rising waters, because it put so much rain down in such a short period of time that, you know, all the drainage systems just couldn't keep up.
1: Communications are an issue. It's difficult to connect with Upshur 911 and others, so we've had difficulty getting information. I'm wondering, Greg, any crosstalk there that you've picked up in terms of how many water rescues, how many people have been displaced? Are water rescues ongoing? What does that look like? Do you have any information, if at all?
2: I don't have, you know, obviously a specific number. Throughout the night, you know, I work with several people who actually live in town, and you know, there's sort of a text chain going on, and you know, we were kind of sharing information. I know there were some rescues that took place last night. People going in with boats and getting people. I know a lot of basements were flooding. And I did see this morning when I went over about 8:30 or so, I know there are several helicopters, I believe from the Army National Guard, the Blackhawks. They're already here surveying the damage. I'm sure they're, you know, getting things ready to come up. Phone lines are out. I know cell service for me personally, normally no issues with cell service in this area at all, and there's minimal, if any, cell service, Wi-Fi, internet, phone lines are down, trees are on power lines. I don't know the exact number. I would guesstimate, based on my personal situation, probably several thousand people out of power. But in town itself, most people still have power, from what I understand, and just talking to people that live there. Most people still have power, but they do not have internet and have limited cell service.
0: Metro News, a friend of Metro News, and Upshur County resident Greg White checking in with us this morning from Upshur County. Greg, glad you're okay. Thanks for checking in. We appreciate the update.
2: Certainly, gentlemen. And, you know, should anything change or as water start to recede, I'll reach out and let you know how things are progressing as the day goes on.
0: All right. Appreciate it, Greg. Thank you so much, buddy.
2: Thanks.
0: Greg White, friend of the program and Upshur County resident. First Energy Mon Power reporting just under 23,000 customers without service this morning. We're going to get an update from Will Boyer coming up on the other side of the news break on those efforts to restore power. Got 2,300 out in Barber County, 2,000 out in Braxton, 1,400 in Doddridge, 1,200 in Harrison, 3,700 customers in Lewis County. All without power, 1,900. That's almost half in Pleasants County without power. We'll get an update coming up next. This is Talk Line on Metro News for 40 years, the voice of West Virginia. It is 10:30, time for a news update. Let's check in with the Metro News Radio Network, find out what's happening all across the great state of West Virginia.
3: West Virginia Metro News, I'm Jeff Jenkins. The water is going down some in Weston. It's left behind major damage following the flooding of Stone Cold Creek and the West Fork River. Dan Cooley is in downtown Weston this morning, hoping to begin cleanup efforts at the church where he's a member.
4: There's still cars underwater. I'm looking down the street right now. Still cars underwater. The center part of town, you still can't get through right now. But it's just a mess.
3: There are high water marks of 7 feet in parts of downtown Weston. The situation continues to be just as bad or even worse in Upshur County, where water rescues were continuing this morning. But county resident Joe Kinzer says there were two rounds of rain yesterday and they took their toll.
5: You know, the sky started getting very, very dark. Lightning started occurring. I heard thunder. And, you know, it's just really, really dark. And it just, the sky just opened up from about 5:20 nonstop, probably to about 8:20, 8:30.
3: National Guard helicopters are assisting with some of those rescues today. The Buchanan River continues to be at major flood stage. There's damage of a different kind in St. Mary's, what many believe was a tornado touchdown. along the Ohio River and then up Route 16. Photos show roofs being torn off of some homes. Governor Patrick Morrissey has a state of emergency in effect for all 55 counties. 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
3: A Cabell County man is in custody charged with three counts of first-degree murder after he allegedly killed his wife and her two teenage children. In custody today is 39-year-old Josh Deal of LeSage. He allegedly stabbed to death his wife, 39-year-old Sean Deal, her two teenage children, 18-year-old Abigail Sloan and 16-year-old Dakota Sloan. Their bodies found in a LeSage area home on Tuesday. From the Metro News Anchor Desk, I'm Jeff Jenkins.

0: 304 Talk 304. That is the text line. Coming up, we'll check in on Pleasance County, St. Mary's, where a couple of tornadoes reportedly touched down. Significant damage from wind yesterday there in my hometown. We'll check in. Scott Northcraft, co-owner of W3R Radio in St. Mary's, is going to join us about 10 minutes from now. As I said before the break, First Energy reporting just under 23,000 customers without service this morning. I mentioned Pleasance County, 1,500 in Ritchie, 1,100 in Taylor. Tucker County is being impacted, 3,200 customers in Upshur County this morning. Harrison, Braxton, among those counties that have been hit hard with this outage. Joining us from First Energy this morning, Will Boyer. Will, good morning. Thanks for joining us.
1: Good morning. Thank you for having me.
0: I kind of went through the numbers there, Will, but what's it been like the last 12, 13 hours or so?
1: Yeah, so it's obviously a challenging restoration environment. Our crews have restored power to about 40% of the roughly 40,000 customers who were impacted by yesterday's severe weather. We're working to restore service as quickly and safely as we can to those remaining customers who are without service. According to our meteorologist, the storm, you know, produced wind gusts of 60 to 70 miles per hour in some areas and obviously caused significant tree and equipment damage, broken poles. We have about 700 line workers involved in the restoration effort currently, and we'll be getting additional crews in from First Energy Utilities and contractor partners today to assist with that effort.
2: Will, help us understand the extent of the damage in terms of how widespread it is. So you told us there are 40,000 out at one time, now down to just under 23,000. But those 23,000 customers, how many actual outage cases are you all working? How spread out is this effort to restore power?
1: I mean, it's pretty spread out. As you all noted, it's multiple counties involved. Obviously, you know, the Western Buchanan area, we have a lot of folks out there, or roughly 7,000. And access is very difficult. As you know, there's been some flooding, and that slows us down in terms of access. It makes it hard for our crews to get out to the areas that where we're seeing damage, and it also makes it tough to get contractors in to our service centers to help us, until the waters recede. So it's very difficult. It's going to take some time in those cases, and like I said, we're going to be working to restore service as quickly and safely as we can. We hope to have, we plan to have estimated restoration times later today as we complete those damage assessments and we finalize those repair plans. We encourage folks to let us know about their outage. Don't assume that we know, and they can do that by calling us, or that's 1-888-LIGHTS with two S's, or visit the firstenergycorp.com/outages page. Certainly very challenging conditions. The good news is that we have some good restoration weather the rest of the week, it looks like. That's one positive.
0: Talking to Will Boyer, First Energy, about just under 23,000 customers still without power in West Virginia this morning. That's actually down from about 40,000. Well, the challenge, how difficult is it to assess the challenge that you face when you're dealing with wind damage versus flood damage in the two different areas of the state this morning?
1: Fortunately, we have some very experienced line workers and folks in our operations group who've been through this sort of thing before. It's a challenge in terms of access, as I mentioned, where there's flooding. And then, our forestry crews need to get in there. Our hazard crews need to eliminate any potential hazards to the public, like a down power line. If you see a down power line, assume it is energized, stay at least 30 feet away and call 911. So we want to clear the hazards, and then our forestry crews are coming in to do the work to clear those fallen trees that we're seeing all over the place. So that's sort of the initial steps, and then we'll be tackling the largest outages first. Obviously, we want to restore critical facilities first. And then taking those outages large first so that we can restore service to as many folks as possible as quickly as possible.
2: Floodwaters and substations normally do not mix. Any reports of any of your facilities that have been exposed to high levels of water? Has that caused circuit outages? What, if any, information do you have on that?
1: Not that I'm aware of at this point, but you are correct that they do not, those two things don't mix very well. But, I'm not aware of any major issues with that to this point.
0: Will Boyer with First Energy. Will, anything else you need to add?
1: I think that's it. You know, we understand how difficult power outages can be, and we appreciate everyone's patience as we work this restoration effort. Like I said, we're getting additional resources in today to help. Customers who are without power, just please make sure you report it to us and check on our outage page for your estimated restoration time for your specific outage.
0: Will, we appreciate the update this morning. Give our best to all the line crews out there working, and we'll check in again and get another update later, okay?
1: Thank you, guys. Stay safe.
0: Absolutely. We appreciate it. Will Boyer, First Energy. Again, the number's just under 23,000 right now. That's down from 40. He said winds were clocked between 60 and 70 miles per hour. 700 line workers on the job. More coming. Access is an issue. We'll check in Pleasance County coming up next, where wind was a major problem yesterday. A couple of tornadoes reported. National Weather Service was sending investigators there today to check out the damage to try to confirm that. We're going to visit with Scott Northcraft, one of the co-owners of W3R Radio in St. Mary's. They lost their tower yesterday. We'll let him give us some context on what happened there as those storms move through. This is Talkline from the Encove Insurance Studios.
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8: Covering the storms and the flooding from yesterday and today, we'll check in again with meteorologist Brian Hughes coming up top of the hour. Also, Jeff Jenkins will stop by. He has an update from Upshur County a little bit later on. Another update from Pleasants County as well. Yesterday, two tornadoes were reported in Pleasants County. National Weather Service meteorologist investigators are on the ground today. They are checking the damage to try to confirm that. Either way, wind was a problem as those storms blew through, bringing down trees and power lines and causing extensive damage in parts of the county. That included the tower for Metro News affiliate W3R Radio in St. Mary. Scott Northcraft is one of the co-owners of 93R. He joins us on Metro News Talk Line this morning. Scott, good to talk to you again, buddy.
9: It's good to talk to you. Good morning. And, what a shock.
8: So, set the scene. What was it like up on top of the ridge yesterday?
9: Well, I wasn't here. I was in Jackson County at our station there, but I got an alert that the station was silent. Had Sam Yoho come up here and asked him to come and take a look to see if the generator was off. He got up here and said he couldn't make it down the road. Had him, I asked him, you know, when he got here, if he could, you know, how the tower looked. He said, it's gone. And I said, don't mess with me right now. You know how we joke around.
8: Right.
9: And he said, no, it's gone. And I raced up here so fast. And it's completely on the ground, mangled, as is the cell phone tower across from your, I believe that's your grandparents' house, right?
8: Well, it's Mom and Dad's old house right across the road there,
9: Yeah, across the road. Yeah, that cell phone tower is mangled there. A lot of houses on Greens Run Road up here are all damaged, including former Senator Donna Boley's house. I mean, it took significant damage as well. I mean, just up here on top of the hill here, it's just really, really bad up here.
10: Scott, where do you start with what do you do this morning?
9: Well, I've got the stations back up on streaming. I mean, that's the first thing we can do because we've got generator power. And then I work to get us back up on temporary lower power and work with the insurance to get everything cleaned up and back on the air. It's going to take a few months probably to get back up to full power, but right now we just got to keep on keeping on the best we can.
8: Scott, it looked like from the map that I saw, that storm came right up the run there from starting down on the river near Belmont and just came right up the run, and the radio station was right in its path.
9: That's what it looks like, too. It almost looks like there were two different paths from what I see from the damage up here, like one kind of like along the road of Greens Run Road, and then it looks like there's another path just kind of coming up over the hill through the woods.
10: T- talk about additional damage throughout the county as you survey other areas in the greater Belmont, St. Mary's area. What are you seeing?
9: I haven't made it out Route 16 toward Ritchie County. I know there was a significant amount of damage out toward Ritchie County, but through Belmont, it looks pretty bad. A lot of homes damaged. I know Wright's Marine had a significant amount of damage there at their business. A lot of power outages. I do see power coming back on to a lot of the businesses in St. Mary's. But really, Belmont, I think, as far as homes and businesses there, took a lot of damage there. And then a lot of the homes and places up on the hill in St. Mary's took it, as well as over in Newport.
8: Scott Northcraft is joining us, one of the co-owners of 93R Radio, Metro News affiliate there in St. Mary's. How long had that tower been there, Scott? Do you know?
9: That tower was put up in April of 2004.
8: Oh, that was a new... That's right, they put a new tower up. I forgot.
9: Yeah, that was... Because WXCR, our classic rock station, originally was a simulcast of 93R, and there was no STL tower to link the two, or to separate the two audio streams. So when Sam Yoho bought into the company back in 03, he put the new tower up to be able to feed separate audio to New Martinsville, and that's when that tower was put in.
10: Where are folks turning that have needs if their house is no longer livable, or a shelter's set up? What are people doing? Who are they turning to?
9: I have not heard, but I would imagine that the Pleasance County Neighbor Network would be a good place to reach out to. I know this Pleasance County Senior Citizens is always a great resource to go to as well here in Pleasance County. They're always able to direct people on places to go. And, of course, the local churches are always, I know Dewey Avenue Church of Christ, they're always great at helping people out as well.
8: Scott Northcraft, co-owner, W3R Radio there in St. Mary's, Metro News affiliate. Scott, there are easier ways to get a new tower, buddy.
9: Oh, yeah, there are.
8: Well, hey, look, the good news is it sounds like everyone's okay. Damage can be fixed, but it sounds like everybody there is okay for the most part, and yep. A lot of cleanup to do.
9: That's for sure, but hey, we're gonna be okay, and there are a lot of people that are worse off, so we certainly send our prayers out for them.
8: All right. Do you still have to work the midnight shift, even though you're part owner these days?
9: Oh, of course. I mean, that never ends.
8: Scott Northcraft, co-owner, W3R Radio in St. Mary's. Scott, appreciate it, buddy. Glad you're okay, and good luck, man.
9: No problem. Thank you.
8: Appreciate it. Worked with him back in the day. Got my start there at 93R, working overnight DJ, part-time. Technically, I don't know if Scott was my boss at any point, but he probably could have fired me. There are a lot of people throughout my career who have had the power to fire me. 304-TALK, 304, that's the text line, 800-765-TALK, the phone number. If you were in the storms yesterday, would love to hear your perspective. If you've got pictures, you're welcome to send those along as well. We're covering the storms and the aftermath, the flooding, and the wind damage this morning. 800-765-TALK, the phone number, 304-TALK, 304, that's the text line. Back in a moment, this is Talk Line from the Encova Insurance Studios.
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0: 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Phone number is 800-765-TALK, 800-765-8255. We'll get some more details on what happened there in St. Mary's and Pleasance County coming up second hour. Sergeant Kirby Cease with the Pleasance County Sheriff's Department going to join us. A little bit more details on where exactly that damage was and what happened there. Also, Jeff Jenkins will stop by in the second hour. He has been able to talk to some folks, I believe, near Weston this morning, so he'll have an update from Upshur County coming up in the second hour. A couple of texts here, 304-TALK, 304. Is West Virginia Wesleyan campus flooded? I went to school there in the 80s, asked the texter. No, Wesleyan's fine, is my understanding. They're in Buchanan. I did reach out to our friends there at West Virginia Wesleyan College this morning. I think President Moore is going to join us tomorrow on the program. 304-TALK, 304. Brian Hughes has been an excellent addition to your team. His continuous updates and forecast have been incredibly helpful during these storms. Big thanks to Brian, says the texter.
1: I think Hughes has been here now for about 36 straight hours.
0: Well, see, here's
1: and hasn't been home. And I'm not exaggerating that number, by the way.
0: Here's the dirty little secret. We didn't actually hire him. He just showed up on the porch one day there at Virginia Street and wouldn't go away. So somebody said, well, if you're going to be here, you might as well do a forecast. And so Brian Hughes now does our forecasts. We can't get rid of him.
1: He was listening last night to the scanner traffic, as was I. And I want him to talk about that a little bit when he comes in next. Some of these stories, I was listening last night to Lewis County's 911 scanner traffic. They had boats in the Wendy's parking lot in Weston to try to get to people. The current was too powerful for the motors on the boats, and it was blowing them back, pushing them back into the staging ground. They were directing boat traffic like they were directing car traffic, because all of the roads were submerged and list upon lists of places to go to get people, to check on people. It was amazing to listen to. Frankly, I'd never heard anything like it.
0: A couple of updates. We're going to get another update again with Brian Hughes coming up. West Fork River near Clarksburg, that is expected to crest later today. They're looking at 18 feet for the West Fork River. Bouncing around here on the map. Sand Run, Buchanan Rivers, those were all up. Now Noah's not working. That's about par for the course today. We'll get an update with Brian Hughes coming up in just a moment. Also, West Virginia 511 still reporting Interstate 79 near the

0: Jane Lou exit, that is closed this morning. North and, well, I think they've got, nope, never mind. North and southbound still closed at this point this morning. At one point, they were rerouting traffic. You know, if you got your personal vehicle, you may be able to find a way around that. But the only way to get around that, if you are, you know, trucker driving a big truck, would be they were routing traffic onto Route 50 over to Parkersburg and then down 77. Eventually, you know, you hit Charleston and can get back on your way there. But that's the only safe way around that, where the water was over the interstate there on I-79 this morning.
1: Maybe my memory is failing me. Do you recall a flood on I-79 that has lasted this? I mean, high water, yes, but nothing like this that I recall.
0: Especially, we were talking about that this morning. In that area, that's a fairly elevated spot.
1: Yeah.
0: Had to have been a drain backed up, not allowing the water to go. Maybe the water were coming out of the drain, for all I know. But that's an unusual spot to see the interstate completely shut down. But if you go on 511, there are all kinds of roads closed. Again, a shelter-in-place order for Upshur County residents remains in place. Buchanan Mayor, well, at least in Buchanan, the Buchanan Mayor, with a statement earlier this morning, rescue crews are still performing operations today. Line crews are out as well for First Energy. Some 23,000, a little over 22,000 customers without service. That's actually down from 40,000 earlier yesterday. Big storm coming through, really impacting, again, central portions of West Virginia. We'll continue to follow the coverage this morning. Brian Hughes going to join us again. We'll get another update from Brian on the flooding situation in Upshur County. Jeff Jenkins has more from Upshur County. And we'll go back to Pleasants County as well, talk to the Sheriff's Department and friend of the program and fellow St. Mary's native Stephen Allen Adams is making his way into Pleasants County today. We might check in with him a little bit later on as well. You're welcome to weigh in, 304-TALK-304. That's the text line. Phone number is 800-765-TALK, 800-765-8255. Following the coverage of yesterday's storms and floods in central West Virginia, also the reported tornadoes that touched down over in the Ohio Valley, will continue in the second hour of the program. 800-765-TALK is the phone number, 304-TALK, 304 is the text line. Back in 6 minutes, this is Talk Line on Metro News. 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
4: West Virginia Metro News, I'm Chris Lawrence. Swift water rescues continue in parts of Lewis and Upshur County. Even today, water is starting to recede in some of the smaller streams in those counties. Now, levels in some areas reached areas not seen since the 1985 flood and some since the 50s. Metro News meteorologist Brian Hughes.
5: When we look at the numbers, just at 7:54 last night, the National Weather Service said the storm report that came out of Upshur County there in the Buchanan area was they had 7 inches worth of rain that they had received in total. That was at 7:54 last night. We had rain all the way up to midnight last night. Just so happens 4 inches of that fell in an hour and 15 minutes.
4: Metro News spoke with Dan Cooley, who is in Weston this morning.
6: The watermark on the building is about 4 feet high. So the basement was completely submerged. And there is still, right now in the basement, I'm looking at, there's still 4 feet of water in the basement of the coffee house right now.
4: Governor Patrick Morrissey declared a state of emergency for all 55 counties. The next concern will be river flooding, as the Tigard and West Fork rivers are set to drain all of that water from the Slowellan tributaries. National Guard troops are active and moving into the region to help those cut off and in need of help. Mon Power reports thousands of power outages in those areas impacted by the high water. Work to restore that will get underway in earnest as the water clears away. You're listening to Metro News, the voice of West Virginia.
7: Come on, Liam, let's go. Get open. Come on, go for it. Wake up. Wake up, Liam. Oh, come on, use your head. I don't want it. Dominate.
8: There he goes again. Liam's dad yelling from the stands, trying to relive his glory days.
9: I know. We're just trying to have fun out here and play with our friends. Like, it's not that deep.
8: He seriously needs to get a grip.
9: Does he really think he's helping Liam play better?

0: Southbound traffic being detoured at Clarksburg on the Route 50 to go to Parkersburg and continue south on I-77. In Pleasance County, there's considerable damage left from what is believed to have been a tornado. Those who saw it need no convincing. Damage was extensive across much of the county. From the Metro News Anchor Desk, I'm Chris Lawrence.
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7: Second hour of Metro News Talk Line this morning. We continue to follow the storms from yesterday. Flooding in the central part of the state affecting Lewis, Harrison, Upshur counties. Tornadoes reportedly touching down in Pleasance County yesterday. We'll get more updates from Upshur County a little bit later. Jeff Jenkins is going to join us with an update. We'll also check in on Pleasance County as well. 304-TALK, 304, that's the text line if you would like to weigh in this morning. 800-765-TALK. If you can add some context to the damage from yesterday. Just got a release from the Upshur County Commission this morning. Upshur County Commission extends its thoughts and prayers to everyone affected by the recent flooding. We understand the communication has been challenging due to the widespread nature of this emergency. Please know that the County Commission has been in constant communication with the Office of Emergency Management, Upshur County Sheriff's Office, and the City of Buchanan, Buchanan Fire Department, State Department of Homeland Security, Emergency Management, and others. The state of West Virginia has offered its full support and stands

0: ready to provide additional resources as needed. We are incredibly grateful for every first responder, dispatcher, road crew, utility worker, and volunteer working tirelessly to keep the community safe. If you do not need to travel, we ask that you please stay home and avoid damaged areas. This will allow emergency responders, utility crews, the DOH, to safely continue cleanup, restoration, and reopen roads as quickly as possible. We have also received many offers of food, supplies, and volunteer assistance. We are truly grateful once additional assistance is needed, and we have secured drop-off locations. We will let the public know. Please continue to keep those affected, our responders, and everyone involved in the recovery effort in your thoughts and prayers. That's a release this hour from the Upshur County Commission. I'll tell you what, we'll get to Brian Hughes here in just a second. If it doesn't make you feel proud to be a West Virginian, the fact that, TJ, these county commissions, and this isn't the first one, I think the city of Buchanan said something similar. Let us get set up before you start bringing all that. We are quick to help and respond. It's got to make you feel kind of proud that it's so quick and people are so willing to help that you actually have to say, wait a minute. We just need to get set up first, and then we'll tell you where to drop things off. So folks are quick here in West Virginia. I guess that's my observation. We're quick to help here in West Virginia.
1: And very generous.
0: Yes.
1: Already a drop set up for Friday here at 1111 Virginia Street East. It's my understanding that our stations all throughout the state are going to be doing the same. I don't know about the same day, but already an effort underway to be able to get what people need to them. So it does say something about a state and its people when a commissioner, those first responders, those in command on the ground, understand that it will be coming and have full confidence that it will be coming and just say, hey, we appreciate it. Give us time to figure out what to do with it. Jeff Jenkins popped in, Dave. I do want to note this. He'll talk about it, I think, coming up. But HealthNet battling transport challenges this morning from Daniel Woods on our website at WVMetroNews.com. Their transports, their ambulances on the ground can't get access to the patient to then also be able to get access, my understanding, to places where the choppers need to land to be able to transport patients. And then obviously weather affecting flight patterns and flight ability. So just another problem to deal with from this trailing storm and flooding that we had yesterday.
0: We will get an update. Jeff's going to join us about 10 minutes from now. We'll check in on St. Mary's and Pleasance County coming up bottom of the hour. Let's bring Brian Hughes back into the conversation, Metro News meteorologist. He's been, I think, awake for the last 2.5 days. He joins us there from the newsroom. Brian, what's the latest this morning? We've been keeping an eye. Some of these rivers haven't crested yet.
2: We're still watching the West Fork that's going into Clarksburg. That is going to crest this afternoon at major flood stage. Hasn't done that in about 23 years. So that is something a generation has not seen. Also, I just was just listening. This is out of Upshur County. I'm listening to the fire and EMS traffic. And there's a major water main break that has just occurred. And it's in the area of Lowe's and is flooding Lowe's right now. So,
1: and that is where again?
2: That's in Upshur County. So it's, I'm assuming that's going to be the Buchanan.
1: Yeah, Corridor H there.
2: Yeah, yeah. Because that would make sense, it being right there in that area. But that's all I have is that they said major water main break and it is flooding the business of Lowe's.
1: Folks probably can't see this, but every show he's on, he's got his headphones on one ear and an earpiece to the Upshur County 911 feed in another. You've been all over this story. To those folks, let's go back to these areas where we haven't had river crest yet. And you were talking about this last hour. Someone who is near and thinking, maybe I'll stay. What would you say to them at this point?
2: It is, and a lot of times it's a matter of life and death. I mean, it really is. I mean, you listen to some of the river rescues last night. You know, these people were immediately trying to save their own lives and their neighbors' lives and their kids, their dogs, everything. Getting up to the rooftops, getting up to the hillsides. I mean, they're still actively trying to get people off of roofs and hillsides right now. They're needing that with aerial support. Some of that they're doing with drones. They had infrared drones that they were flying last night, trying to find people, trying to find some hot spots. They were doing it, last night with boats, but now they've got aerial support. And some of those spots, you know, they're able to get to. There are some of the spots that they cannot land in some places. So there's all sorts of stuff that's happening. But if you are in Clarksburg, you know, the river is 2 feet from cresting at 18 feet, which is major flood stage. You got to get out. Because, yeah, this is mostly in Clarksburg. It's going to be a slow rise. It is a slow rise, but still that water is going to get in places. And there's sinkholes that happened in Fayetteville, of all places, yesterday. Yeah, we had a sinkhole that developed. Guys, literally sitting at a bar, having a beer. The rain's coming down. Next thing you know, his car's in a sinkhole.
1: Completely. It engulfed the car. Yeah. I mean, that's not the right word for it, but the car just, it ate it.
2: I mean, worst beer of his life. But you know, these are the things that people are dealing with, you know, crazy because of water. Water can do magical things and devastatingly magical things, things you would never imagine. And that's why we say West Fork River, and just sent an update to our station in Clarksburg and said, please get away from the river now. It also, the floodwaters carry so many toxins because of just, like we talked about, the diesel, smell of diesel. We also had you also have oils that are in there. There are different chemical agents, you know, not agents as in bad, you know, chemical agents, bad sort of things, but stuff that you clean your house with. You know, all that gets mixed together. I remember covering a flood back in 1999, and we were in the middle of it all. And the next thing you know, we all came out with sores on our feet because we had so many chemicals that were mixed in. And these are things you have to think about. I mean, now these days I wouldn't do that, but you know, there are things you have to think about with some of this stuff. But I go back to last night as we were posting. As I was supposed to, I didn't even think anything about it. I was just hearing everything that was coming through. And these are some of the things I heard on the EMS fire scanner. Card huddle house, water up to the windows. We don't know if anyone's inside. Houses have floated into each other. We're cutting people out of the attic. They're banging on the roof to see if we could hear them. Water is deep all through Walmart. The bridge is gone. It's washed out. I mean, these are things that were just being transmitted on the scanner. I was just like making note of it. And we were listening in the newsroom last night and just hearing this over and over again. And then we get, there are 20 victims in that residence. Now, victims probably was not the right word, but there were people in that residence, 20 people that they were.
1: Dive into that a little bit more. What happened?
2: What they were looking for, there were people who were all huddled in this one house that had gotten up away from the water, and that was the only place they could go. But they knew they needed to get those people out. They called them victims, but I think it was just a matter of words that they were, you know, not using just properly. Anybody listening to the scanner would have gone victims immediately. You think death. But I do not believe that was the case last night. And then we had this one. We just had a structure hit the bridge. No idea if anyone was in it. It was just destroyed. I mean, and then also, I don't know what to tell them at this point. That's what the 911 dispatcher said. You know, these are the things that are happening in real time last night. People's lives are just, they're flashing before your eyes. And you had, by the way, I was just looking at what is the 100-year flood to 1,000-year flood numbers. And these far exceed the 1,000-year flood numbers.
1: Really?
2: Yes. Over a 60-minute time period, over a 6-hour time period, they exceed the 1,000-year flood numbers. If you were to extrapolate, it would be 2,000 year. If you were to do extrapolation, just simple math. Think about that.
0: Metro News meteorologist Brian Hughes joining us in the newsroom this morning. Brian, I grew up under the impression we don't have tornadoes in West Virginia. What gives, man?
2: Tornadoes happen everywhere. The reason why people think that tornadoes don't happen here is because if you look at the reported numbers since like 1950, you know, you think about what happened with social media. We didn't have reports of tornadoes around the West Virginia area because I talked about this yesterday on WAJR. They, you know, when we got to see the internet, we saw a few more reports happen. Then when we saw social media, next thing you know, you saw an explosion of reports of tornadoes. And you look at that all around the globe with what's happened with social media. We instantly get, you know, videos of what's happened in Europe and South America and Asia of storms and such. And when you look at that, you go, okay, you know, the guy that was back in 1950 had a tornado run through the holler. He didn't call the sheriff. He just called the neighbor and goes, hey, we got to clean this up. And that's what happened. You clean it up. You didn't tell the sheriff to tell the National Weather Service. But nowadays you've got social media. And that's why we have all these tornadoes, which, by the way, all the radar indications are there were twin tornadoes that were working their way across the Pleasance County area yesterday afternoon.
1: Loyal Metro News listener Joe Kinzer sent me some photos this morning from Meadow Street.
2: Yes.
1: In Buchanan. I am looking at those. I would estimate, I mean, all the streets, all the curbs, all the front yards, the water's still up to the porches, basically. So I'm going to just estimate on the low end 3 feet of water still left, maybe four.
2: Yeah.
1: Talk about how long that will take to recede. Do we have any estimates or guesstimates on your part?
2: No, not particularly, because what you're really just looking at what's happening downstream, how fast, what debris is blocking water from receding in some of those certain places. Because, as we said, there are houses that were destroyed, that were bumping up against each other. So you're going to have a lot of debris that's blocking up normal water to go away. But, you know, when you look at, like I said, this is 1,000-year flood numbers, and that's as high as they go. But if you do extrapolation, that would be 2,000-year flood.
1: So this is like a B.C. flood.
2: Yeah, this is, yeah, exactly.
1: My goodness.
2: That's what we're dealing with here.
0: Metro News meteorologist Brian Hughes, he's been following this from the start. Brian, we appreciate the update. We'll talk to you again soon.
2: Hey, you'll actually find me tonight on Fox Weather with Ari Sarsalari on Fox Weather at night.
0: How'd you score that?
2: He's a good friend.
0: Oh, you weather guys, you all know each other.
2: Yeah, we actually do. But we help each other out a lot of times. Matter of fact, they've been using a lot of our information, and they've been helping me out as well on a couple of things just to make notes of water numbers, anomalies, things of that nature. So,
1: great job, brother. Great job.
2: Appreciate it.
0: I'll set the DVR. Brian, appreciate it. Thank you.
2: 10-4.
0: Coming up, Jeff Jenkins has an update from Upshur County. We'll get to that next.
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0: Continuing the coverage of yesterday's storms, the aftermath, the flooding, the damage. We'll check in on Pleasants County coming up bottom of the hour. Jeff Jenkins joins us from the Metro News newsroom. Jeff, I want to get to, you had an interview with a gentleman from Weston, but what challenges is our health net facing right now?
1: Well, they're facing challenges of just, you know, being able to operate normally. They sent out a news release today, and they say their health team critical care transport faces disruptions on the ground because of hazardous road conditions that include several ambulances that have encountered impassable roadways, required alternate routes, but those transports were completed without incident. In Randolph County, one of their bases, the stiffest challenge there, including restrictions on transports of westbound Route 33. So it's hard to get to the places where they fly out of, basically, is what they're saying. And their ground transports are having some issues, too. And that's the issue, guys, with Upshur County right now. It's difficult. There's the National Guard there. We have not received anything official, but we understand from local folks on the ground that the National Guard has been sent there. We've got nothing from the Morrissey administration about that. But the National Guard is there, and as we know, they'll do a great job in Upshur County. So we hope to get more information from Upshur County later today, but it is really a challenge there to get any information out. In Weston, some people have been able to get into Weston. It's a little more accessible into Weston. And guys, they had major flooding. I talked to Dan Cooley. He was there. The church he is a member of flooded. And let's hear that conversation with him just a couple of hours ago.
2: I mean, you can see the water marks, and from what the neighbor told me, it's an inch higher than it was in the 85 flood. And so the water's probably gone down about, I don't know, 5-6 feet now. So now it's just leaving behind the mud and all the stuff. It just, there's still cars underwater. I'm looking down the street right now, still cars underwater. The center part of town you still can't get through right now. But it's just, it's a mess. And just to see, like, the random stuff that's just been floating around and deposited here and there is interesting too. So
1: now you're there cleaning out a church basement, right? So what happened, and I'm sure similar buildings are the same. So what, got a couple of feet of water in the basement there?
2: Oh, yeah, no, there was more than that because, so where I'm at our coffee house, which is a block down the street from our church, so the water mark on the building is about 4 feet high. So the basement was completely submerged. And there is still, right now, in the basement, I'm looking at, there's still 4 feet of water in the basement of the coffee house right now.
1: So the water mark water mark on buildings is 4 feet?
2: Yeah, right here. I'm walking over to it. I'm going to guess, but it's...

0: Yeah, so it's almost chest high, the watermark right here where I'm at.
1: So what, and again, tell me, Dan, what meets there? So what happened? What I guess what water meets there caused the flooding?
0: Okay, Stone Cold Creek, and then the West Fork River converge here in Weston, and Stone Cold Creek was extremely high, and all that water come down in here in town, and of course all the water upstream, you know, between here and the dam there at Stonewall Jackson Lake, because that section of town down through there got flooded bad too. All the side streams coming in were just, you know, record height, and they all coming in, and just everything converged right here in Weston.
1: You've talked to a couple there that are. I mean, it's 9:30 the next day, but they still are basically trapped in their house, right, because of the water that got in.
0: Yes. So the water has receded out of their first floor, so they can walk around in their house right now, but they still can't get out of their house because it's still too deep outside. But yeah, they're fine, and just checked on them a little bit ago, and they've got water and food, and they're good until the waters go down here, and then we're going to go check on them here.
1: All right, so that's Dan Cooley there in downtown Weston, and later on, guys, during that conversation, he walked to another part of the town there where the watermark was, and we have the video of this at the website where it's 7 feet high, the watermark, 7 feet high up on buildings. So they've got, and we're getting some photos in now that we'll get a gallery of Weston, just cars strewn all over the place. So a lot of damage in Weston. We've got a story posted. We'll have another story posted here. So a lot of damage there. And then obviously in Buchanan and other parts of Upshur County, which we got some information last night. Hopefully more information coming up later.
2: Yeah, you mentioned, Jeff, communication is just difficult right now. You've got communication towers that have been impacted. You've got cell towers that aren't transmitting right at the moment. So just getting that information out. Been trying to connect with the Upshur County Commission. They got out a statement, but this thing is still happening. So just getting information out of Upshur County right now is very difficult.
1: Yep, that's exactly the case.
2: Yep. All right, Jeff, nice work as always. Appreciate it, buddy. Thank you so much.
1: Okay, thanks.
2: We'll check in on Pleasants County coming up other side of the break, where two tornadoes were reported yesterday. We'll talk to Deputy Kirby Cease, find out exactly where those tornadoes touched down and the damage that they inflicted. We'll do that right after this. This is Talk Line from the Incove Insurance Studios on Metro News for 40 years, the voice of West Virginia. It's 11:30, time for a news update from the Metro News Radio Network. Find out what's happening all across the great state of West Virginia.
3: West Virginia Metro News, I'm Chris Lawrence. Swift water rescues continue in parts of Lewis and Upshur County. Even today, water is starting to recede in some of the smaller streams in those counties. Now, levels in some areas reached areas not seen since the 1985 flood, and some since the 50s. Metro News meteorologist Brian Hughes.
4: When we look at the numbers, just at 7:54 last night, the National Weather Service said the storm report that came out of Upshur County, there in the Buchanan area, was they had 7 inches worth of rain that they had received in total. That was at 7:54 last night. We had rain all the way up to midnight last night. Just so happens 4 inches of that fell in an hour and 15 minutes.
3: Metro News spoke with Dan Cooley, who is in Weston this morning.
0: The watermark on the building is about 4 feet high. So the basement was completely submerged. And there is still, right now, in the basement, I'm looking at, there's still 4 feet of water in the basement of the coffee house right now.
3: Governor Patrick Morrissey declared a state of emergency for all 55 counties. The next concern will be river flooding, as the Tigard and West Fork rivers are set to drain all of that water from the Slowland tributaries. National Guard troops are active and moving into the region to help those cut off and in need of help. Mon Power reports thousands of power outages in those areas impacted by the high water. Work to restore that will get underway in earnest as the water clears away. 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
3: Numerous roads, both primary and secondary, are closed today due to the high water. I-79 still closed due to flooding at Jane Lou. Southbound traffic being detoured at Clarksburg under Route 50 to go to Parkersburg and continue south on I-77. In Pleasance County, there's considerable damage left from what is believed to have been a tornado. Those who saw it need no convincing. Damage was extensive across much of the county. From the Metro News Anchor Desk, I'm Chris Lawrence.

0: Excuse me. Continuing to follow up on yesterday's storms, tornadoes in the Mid-Ohio Valley. Also, the flooding that continues in Upshur County. Keeping an eye on the West Fork River in Clarksburg. Just texted County Commissioner Patsy Trecost there in Harrison County. Says they're keeping an eye on it. It's high, but so far, fingers crossed. Keeping an eye on that. You can follow Metro News throughout the day for the latest updates. Also, WVMetroNews.com as well. You heard Chris Lawrence mention, Brian Hughes mentioned earlier this hour. It looks like from the data available, there are actually two tornadoes reported in Pleasance County in St. Mary's, doing considerable damage to homes. We talked to Scott Northcraft, brought down the tower at W3R Radio. Sergeant Kirby Cease was on the scene yesterday around the county with the Pleasance County Sheriff's Department. He joins us on Metro News Talk Line this morning. Sergeant, good morning. Thanks for joining us.
1: Hey, how we doing?
0: Doing pretty well. How are things around the county this morning?
1: Well, we still got a lot of damage, a lot of trees down, power lines, electric lines, but we got Department of Highways is out trying to clear the roads. We got the electric company here trying to get power back. The phone company's out trying to get internet services back to the residents here.
2: Talk about those residents. Do we have people who've been displaced? Where are people going? What can you tell us about that part of the situation?
1: So we've got a couple of different places down in Belmont, down at the Wrights Marina. It's half campers, half mobile homes. We had one camper down there that was flipped over. Actually, two of them were turned over. Those people, they're looking for a place. The Red Cross has been offered, but they've all have said that they've got means that they're able to get. So the Red Cross was contacted in case people needed it. Greens Run got hit pretty hard. There's several houses on Greens Run that took considerable damage, and at this time, I don't believe that they're livable. So those people have found alternate living places for now.
0: Talking to Sergeant Kirby Cease, Pleasance County Sheriff's Department. Yesterday, when this storm approached, when did you realize this was not your average thunderstorm?
1: When I was sitting on Route 2, facing south, I could see it blowing over from the Ohio side. And that I kind of knew then that we were going to get hit pretty hard. And then about 15, 20 seconds later, the power had went out. And then that's when the chaos broke loose.
2: Any reports of injuries thus far?
1: No injuries that we're aware of. We had multiple medical calls. I think most of them were oxygen-related, people that were on home oxygen. So we had several of those calls trying to get those people oxygen so they could have it. But as far as I know, there was no reported injuries.
0: Any damage to the bridge that goes over to Ohio? I saw the sign came off the bridge, but any damage otherwise?
1: I don't believe there's any structural damage. There's several DOH workers on scene there now trying to get that sign put back up, and I'm assuming they're probably doing structural exams to make sure that the bridge is okay.
2: People like to venture out. They like to take a look, innocent as that may be, but I'm sure you would tell folks that is not a help for you right now.
1: No, it is not. So we're right now we're under a state of emergency. So we actually put a broadcast out on our scanners telling people that if they do not need to be out, do not be out, because we have several entities out trying to get the roads cleared, power back, internet back. So the people out just looking at the damage is causing a lot more hazards that we have to try to mitigate.
0: Which roads are you looking to clear? Are the main arteries open at this point?
1: So right now, Route 2 and Route 16 are passable. There's a few tight spots. I would say about 90% of the roads are passable to smaller vehicles. There's some back roads that have some low hanging lines and trees that, like the UPS package deliveries, fire trucks are not able to get out. But we're in the process of trying to get those cleared up so we can get back to normal business.
2: talk about your needs. Are you short on any kind of equipment? Do you need assistance from the state or the National Guard? What's the need right now, and how can you best be helped?
1: That's a good question. So St. Mary's is back in power. North of the certified gas station there across from the state police barracks, there's no power north towards Sistersville, but they're currently working on that. We got, I believe, the Mid-Ohio Valley Relief. It's kind of like the Red Cross. I think they're bringing up some generators for some folks that are needing them. So as far as that, I've been in contact with AT&T and FirstNet. They're going to bring up a portable cell tower, put it up at the St. Mary's High School to try to get some better internet service, since that cell phone tower up on Route 16 got taken out in the storm.
0: Sergeant Kirby Cease, Pleasants County Sheriff's Department. Sergeant, appreciate the update, and give my best to everybody back home. Appreciate it.
1: Hey, thank you.
0: Absolutely. 800-765-TALK, the phone number, 304-TALK, 304, the text line. We continue to follow our coverage of yesterday's storms and the damage left behind by those tornadoes there in the Mid-Ohio Valley and the flooding in central West Virginia this morning. 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
2: Friend of the program, usually a Capitol reporter for Ogden newspaper, Stephen Allen Adams. He's on the ground in Pleasance County this morning. He joins us on Metro News Talk Line. Stephen, good morning.
4: Good morning, gentlemen. Yes, I'm coming to you actually right outside the old St. Mary's Pike Road. I actually drove up it from St. Mary's itself. You had DOH crews there actually removing a bunch of debris and down trees and things of that nature there. I happen to be through, Riverview Estates, Wright's Marine. Dave, I know you know where that's at, right there north of Belmont. And I got to tell you, everything that was just reported is true. They got a trailer upside down there. There's a lot of carports that have been demolished and are sitting on top of other mobile homes and recreational vehicles and things of that nature. You can see snaps. Trees at the tree line, power poles are down, and you can see a path all the way from Belmont into St. Mary's. So, I mean, we're talking about substantial damage.
5: Stephen, these images that you sent, we put them on our Facebook page, or Will. They're astounding. I don't know a better word for it. Did you have a chance to talk to anyone on the ground that lives there or any locals? Where are they starting today? What are they doing? What are they focusing on? How do you even begin to start to clean this up?
4: Well, I talked to a number of people down there, and they're starting where you would expect them to start. I mean, they're out there with chainsaws, and they're out there with trucks. Neighbors helping neighbors to try to clean debris and try to put things back the best that they can. No one was hurt, as has been reported and as I've been able to confirm on the ground. I think people were sort of blessed where this hit around the time people were either still at work or on their way back from work. Very few people were in their trailers there, but I talked to somebody who was there inside her mobile home and luckily didn't have any real damage herself, but she just said it just all happened so quickly. The alert kind of came really about when it was happening, and there was no rain really connected with it. So, and the wind really just came and went, and it took everybody by surprise. But I can tell you, and Dave, yeah, you saw this having grown up in that area, it's not uncommon for that, particularly that area, to get an occasional microburst or even a tornado because it's so flat. And it's sort of, you know, ironic that that's all where a trailer court is. But usually tornadoes can't really last very long there just because there's just not enough room for them to get strength. They bounce off the hill to dissipate. But everyone down there will tell you this is the worst they've ever seen it there, particularly at that location. They've seen some storms and flooding.
2: And Steve, that area of the county, the path that tornado took, from what I could tell, looks like it follows what they call long run. And basically, it's a holler that runs from the ridge all the way down into Belmont, and that is probably the path of least resistance there in Pleasance County.
4: Yeah, that's absolutely correct. And you can see going into town,

0: just snap poles and tree debris. And I'm, you know, I know we're still working. I think the National Weather Service, I'm not sure if they have yet classified these as tornadoes. I know Brian has talked about sometimes how they classify these things are kind of interesting. Right now, I'm about to head to the area of Greens Run, where we know there's some damage there, including at 93R and some homes there, and try to talk to some people. But I can tell you that this is going to be a storm that the people of Pleasants County, St. Mary's, and Belmont are going to remember for a long time. It's not to take away from anything that's happening in Upshur and Lewis, and unfortunately what's probably about to happen in Harrison County and Clarksburg. But yeah, they didn't get as much of the rain here, but they definitely got the wind, and they're going to need some assistance.
1: Having grown up in that area, what goes through your mind when you see this?
0: Well, I mean, again, it goes back to the thing we always talk about, you know, West Virginians helping West Virginians. And people, again, are already at work clearing debris and checking in on neighbors, and, you know, the Belmont city officials are over there. It's not even technically in Belmont, but they're rendering assistance with cleanup and cutting trees and things of that nature. I mean, just like every community in the state, in Pleasants County, it's very tight-knit. Everybody knows each other. You know, I introduce myself as a reporter with the Parkersburg News and then follow up quickly. I'm Denver's son, and that usually gets people talking to me. We're close-knit here, and these people will come together and clean up and put things back to normal. And again, they're going to remember this for some time.
2: You got that right. You got to name drop a little bit, Steven. You know how to play the game. You got to name drop the right names up there, right?
0: No, that's exactly right. Usually, oh, yeah, the Marine. Yeah, that's
2: said. All right. Hey, Steven, appreciate you checking in this morning. Stay safe up there. Give my best to everybody in town.
0: Will do. Thanks, guys.
2: Thank you. Steven Allen Adams, Ogden Newspapers, fellow St. Mary's native, on the ground there in Pleasants County this morning as we continue to follow the path of this storm. Again, tornadoes over there in St. Mary's and Pleasants County. We've got flooding continuing this morning in Upshur County. We're keeping an eye on the West Fork River in Harrison County this morning. Obviously, Lewis County dealing with that as well. And I described this to a couple of people this morning, TJ. If you took a line and drew a line kind of from, you know, the Ohio River over to the eastern part of the state, following Route 50 and maybe Route 33, that was kind of the path that this, where the strongest part of this storm moved across the state yesterday. If you were north of it, you were okay. If you were further south of it, you probably got a little rain and not much else. But right there in that central part of the state, just absolutely walloped yesterday.
1: It's really amazing to stop and think, too, that you're talking about tornadic activity and what happened in Pleasants County and then the flooding in Upshur, Lewis, and elsewhere. It's like the entire gamut of severe weather and the consequences that come with it. And I would have to think that as we come together as a state, especially with state resources, you know, those are two different beasts to be fighting, two different rescue efforts, two different relief efforts. So it's just that much more complicated. It's not just a tornado. It's not just a flood. It's both. That's tough.
2: Yeah, we have reached out to Upshur County officials. I think we're going to be able to connect tomorrow. They are obviously dealing with this in real time. We did reach out to the Department of Homeland Security. They are obviously busy. Reached out to the governor's office. He is also monitoring the situation as we speak. Hopefully, we'll be able to connect with those agencies and individuals here in the coming days. But a lot of this, again, is still happening in real time today. Got to take our final break. Back in a moment. This is TalkLine from the Incova Insurance Studios.
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0: Jackpots are growing in West Virginia. 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So go ahead, play today. Couple of notes. Governor Morrissey posted on X earlier this morning. The National Guard continues expanding its response to flooding across West Virginia. Additional Guard personnel are deploying to support recovery operations. There are shelters open at Buchanan Nazarene Church, Lewis County High School, Philippi Middle School. Looked like the governor was flying over the area. There's some aerial pictures of the flooding and the damage in Upshur County. So that from the governor. Also, Metro News' Alex Wiederspiel has been, trying to make his way south. Got as far as just south of Good Hope and Hawk's Nest before he ran into water over the road. He says they are still having significant phone issues in Upshur County. That according to Alex Wiederspiel of Metro News as he tries to make his way south. Also, keeping an eye on the West Fork River in Harrison County and Clarksburg, waiting for that crest. I did check in. It's been a little while ago now with Harrison County Commissioner Patsy Trecost. Says it's high, but keeping his fingers crossed there. Also keeping an eye there in Weston, in Buchanan, Upshur County, Lewis County, with the flooding situation there. Some of this is still developing today down in those counties, and this is going to be one, a multi-day event, and two, it is going to be, TJ, as you know, in these situations, weeks and sometimes months to get cleaned up after the damage from a flooding event like this.
1: Yes, and I think some of the best advice is if you do not have to be on the roads, if you do not have an emergency situation and you're in these areas, please stay put. If you're from outside the area and you're coming in because you're curious, I understand that, please stay put. That doesn't help at all. And I think the worst thing that we could do now is tax our first responders, who obviously are overwhelmed just by the sheer volume of water rescues, calls that we're all monitoring and hearing about. So I think the best advice is to...

0: do what you're being asked. Stay put. Stay out of the area if you don't have to be there.
1: Robbie Skinner, mayor of Buchanan, did post an update on social media. There are a lot of inquiries about donations, supplies that are needed, where they can be dropped off. He says they are actively coordinating with the Upshur County Office of Emergency Management, National Guard, and state officials to establish a location that's accessible to everyone. Right now, that is a bit of the problem. There are floodwaters, and a lot of the county is just cut off. And there's not a centralized place for everybody to access the supplies at this time. So they will be getting that information. Truly appreciates the overwhelming support and willingness to help everybody in the community, but that is still developing as the waters recede. Also, just check the First Energy numbers. Line crews hard at work. They have dropped the number of customers out of service by a couple of thousand here just during the show. That number just over 21,000. It was, what did I say before the show started? About just under 25,000, wasn't it?
0: Yeah, and it started out at 40 last night. And let me just say quickly, please do not approach those work crews. They have a difficult job that has enough hazard, and I understand you want to know when your power is going to be back on. They probably don't know. They're working the section of line that they're assigned, and it's not an easy job, so stay away and help those guys stay safe.
1: We've got video, we've got pictures, we've got continuing coverage over at the website wvmetronews.com. We will continue the discussion tomorrow. Hopefully we'll be able to connect with some more folks there in Upshur County, including officials at West Virginia Wesleyan and the Upshur County Commission. Also, hopefully we'll be able to hear from the administration tomorrow as the waters recede and the cleanup efforts continue. Follow the news of the day, including our continuing coverage of this storm and the flooding damage, as well as the tornadoes in Pleasants County, over at the website. You can go to wvmetronews.com. We'll have continuing coverage throughout the day on many of the same Metro News radio stations as well, coming up on Metro News Midday and Hotline later this afternoon. For Ethan, Jake, and TJ, I'm Dave. We'll talk to you tomorrow at 10:06. This is Talk Line on Metro News for 40 years, the voice of West Virginia.
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0: Elkins' greatest hits. Welcome back to the Duke Steakhouse Lunch Hour. 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

0: Elkins' greatest hits, ABBA, it's Dancing Queen, and it's a Wednesday's edition of the Lunch Hour. And you know what that means? That means lunch and dinner. We double down each Wednesday, open from 11 to 8 with our friends at Duke's. Now, open Tuesday through Saturday. On Tuesday, they're open from 4 until 8, and that's the day you can enjoy liver and onions. Also steak, yes. Wednesday lunch and dinner. That's 11 to 8 Thursday, 4 to 8 Friday, and Saturday 4 until 9, closed Sunday and Monday. 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
7: The state of West Virginia is now in a state of emergency thanks to historic flooding that has been deemed catastrophic in some areas, including parts of Upshur and Lewis County. I'm Alex Wiederspiel with this special report from the news desk. I-79 is closed southbound at mile marker 115. Commuters are currently being rerouted onto Route 50. As of 9:30 this morning, around 23,500 remained without power in north-central West Virginia due to historic flooding. Around 7 inches of rain fell in some parts, with nearly an inch an hour over a 5 to 6 hour period in the late afternoon and evening on Tuesday. Folks were still being encouraged in parts of Upshur County to seek higher ground as of last night. A shelter has been established at Lewis County High School in Weston. We'll have additional updates on this station. 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There is a 911 outage in some parts of Upshur County. If you need emergency assistance, you should call 304-613-2619. 304-613-2619. I'm Alex Wiederspiel reporting from the news desk with this special report. 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
9: Here's the Metro News AccuWeather forecast. Today, expect variable clouds with a brief shower or two, making it feel humid with a high of 77. Tonight will be mainly clear and cooler with a low of 54. Tomorrow will be partly sunny with a high of 79. Moving on to Friday, anticipate partly sunny skies and nice weather with a high of 78. Saturday will bring humidity along with times of clouds and sun and a couple of afternoon showers with a high of 79. For weather anytime, download the AccuWeather app. For Metro News, I'm meteorologist Joe Lundberg.
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0: Take On Me, Elkins' greatest hits. And rolling towards the top of the 1 o'clock hour, just about ready to wrap it up here on the lunch hour. We've got more coming up. 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
1: The state of West Virginia is now in a state of emergency thanks to historic flooding that has been deemed catastrophic in some areas, including parts of Upshur and Lewis County. I'm Alex Wiederspiel with this special report from the news desk. I-79 is closed southbound at mile marker 115. Commuters are currently being rerouted onto Route 50. As of 9:30 this morning, around 23,500 remained without power in north central West Virginia due to historic flooding. Around 7 inches of rain fell in some parts, with nearly an inch an hour over a 5 to 6 hour period in the late afternoon and evening on Tuesday. Folks were still being encouraged in parts of Upshur County to seek higher ground as of last night. A shelter has been established at Lewis County High School in Weston. We'll have additional updates on this station. Plus, you can stay up to date with everything on the July 21st historic flooding at WVMetroNews.com. There is a 911 outage in some parts of Upshur County. If you need emergency assistance, you should call 304-613-2619. 304-613-2619. I'm Alex Wiederspiel reporting from the news desk with this special report. You can also get additional updates at our website, WVMetroNews.com.

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So make sure you keep it tuned here to Elkins Greatest Hits. 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

0: 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Okay. This Saturday is the next stop in the Great Gas and Grocery Giveaway. And we are going to Bird's House of Donuts in downtown Elkins, 9 to 11 this Saturday. You can take your chance in the wind tunnel for a chance to win that $100 gas card, that grocery card, or treasure on the mountain ticket. 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
12: I'm Metro News meteorologist Brian Hughes. Here's an update on the flooding situation across our region. We do have significant impacts for travel. That is quite well known. Corridor H is shut down. Flooding in multiple locations at this time. Flash flood warnings continue across the area. We are looking at significant flooding that is occurring on many of the area rivers. And we are looking at the river at moderate stage at the Tiger Valley River at Philippi. It's right now at 22 feet, could crest up to 25 feet, which puts it at major flood stage. Now, other rivers are still posing problems. You know, we've got everything from the Middle Fork Tiger Valley River at Audra. It has crested at 13.77 feet. Major flood stage is 15 feet. The flood record is 15.8. So we're just a couple feet shy of the all-time record there. Then we also have the Sand Run near Buckhannon. That topped out last night.

0: 10.7 feet. The all-time record was 8.3 feet, but it has come down. And now we're back down to, at this level, 6 feet, which is minor flood stage. But still, moving north, moving off to the west is a problem. If you do need to get back up to, let's say, Clarksburg, Fairmont, you've got to go the back route. You'd have to go back through the Parsons area and back up towards the areas near Morgantown to get to Fairmont or Clarksburg. If you wanted to go anywhere else, you'd have to move off to the south, go through Marlinton, and back out through Webster Springs and the like to get to, let's say, Summersville or even over to Charleston. US 33 is not passable. It is going to be closed for a good while as slowly the waters recede and debris gets cleared out of that area. Now, there are some things you need to be concerned with, and that is going to be different locations where you can find shelter. That will be, for instance, in Lewis County. Now, that's a ways from here in the Elkins area, but Lewis County High School is a shelter. But the one thing that the West Virginia State Police have said, if you have a missing or unaccounted for person, please call them, 304-637-0200. That's 304-637-0200 in order to hopefully contact or find a missing or unaccounted for person. Please take heed for all the flash flood warnings. You're hearing them as they get alerted over the EAS system. We are going to be here at Metro News to keep you updated with all the latest information that we can possibly give you and for what's going on around the state. I'm meteorologist Brian Hughes. Keep it here. We'll keep you advised.
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2: Here's the Metro News AccuWeather forecast. Today, expect variable clouds with a brief shower or two, making it feel humid with a high of 77. Tonight will be mainly clear and cooler with a low of 54. Tomorrow will be partly sunny with a high of 79. Moving on to Friday, anticipate partly sunny skies and nice weather with a high of 78. Saturday will bring humidity along with times of clouds and sun and a couple of afternoon showers with a high of 79. For weather anytime, download the AccuWeather app. For Metro News, I'm meteorologist Joe Lundberg.
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0: 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We're going to head into the 2 o'clock hour. Wilson Phillips, Rod Stewart, and Ace of Base on the way. Stay tuned.
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1: The state of West Virginia is now in a state of emergency thanks to historic flooding that has been deemed catastrophic in some areas, including parts of Upshur and Lewis County. I'm Alex Wiederspiel with this special report from the news desk. I-79 is closed southbound at mile marker 115. Commuters are currently being rerouted onto Route 50. As of 9:30 this morning, around 23,500 remained without power in north-central West Virginia due to historic flooding. Around 7 inches of rain fell in some parts, with nearly an inch an hour over a 5 to 6 hour period in the late afternoon and evening on Tuesday. Folks were still being encouraged in parts of Upshur County to seek higher ground as of last night. A shelter has been established at Lewis County High School in Weston. We'll have additional updates on this station, plus you can stay up to date with everything on the July 21st historic flooding at WVMetroNews.com. There is a 911 outage in some parts of Upshur County. If you need emergency assistance, you should call 304-613-2619. 304-613-2619. I'm Alex Wiederspiel reporting from the news desk with this special report. You can also get additional updates at our website, WVMetroNews.com.

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Melissa hanging out on the Outwork Network, presented by Blackwater Ridge Housing Community in Thomas. New apartments being built for workforce-age tenants at rents that you can afford, utilities included, even internet. I would love to have my utilities included again, especially internet. So that's quite the steal there. 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Melissa hanging out here. Hope you're safe and sound, staying dry. And if you don't have to go out and about, don't do so. Just stay home, turn around, don't drown, as they say. Elkins Greatest Hits on 94.7 WELK. 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

0: 94.7 WELK, Elkins Greatest Hits. What are some things that you thought would have disappeared by now, but they're actually still around? Fax machines are something I was surprised people still use, but they actually, if you work in an office, you know, they come in handy. Paper checks, phone books. I'm still kind of surprised phone books are still a thing. Cable TV, DVD players, and alarm clocks. I don't know. Something about an actual alarm clock waking me up does so much better than my phone. Elkins Greatest Hits.
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5: I'm Metro News meteorologist Brian Hughes. Here's an update on the flooding situation across our region. We do have significant impacts for travel. That is quite well known. Corridor H is shut down. Flooding in multiple locations at this time. Flash flood warnings continue across the area. We are looking at significant flooding that is occurring on many of the area rivers. And we are looking at the river at moderate stage at the Tiger Valley River at Philippi. It's right now at 22 feet, could crest up to 25 feet, which puts it at major flood stage. Now, other rivers are still posing problems. You know, we've got everything from the Middle Fork Tiger Valley River at Audra. It has crested at 13.77 feet. Major flood stage is 15 feet. The flood record is 15.8. So we're just a couple feet shy of the all-time record there. Then we also have the Sand Run near Buckhannon. That topped out last night at 10.7 feet. The all-time record was 8.3 feet, but it has come down. And now we're back down to, at this level, 6 feet, which is minor flood stage. But still, moving north, moving off to the west is a problem. If you do need to get back up to, let's say, Clarksburg, Fairmont, you've got to go the back route. You'd have to go back through the Parsons area and back up towards the areas near Morgantown to get to Fairmont or Clarksburg. If you wanted to go anywhere else, you'd have to move off to the south, go through Marlinton and back out through Webster Springs and the like to get to, let's say, Somersville or even over to Charleston. US 33 is not passable. It is going to be closed for a good while as slowly the waters recede and debris gets cleared out of that area. Now, there are some things you need to be concerned with, and that is going to be different locations where you can find shelter. That will be, for instance, in Lewis County. Now, that's a ways from here, the Elkins area, but Lewis County High School is a shelter. But the one thing that the West Virginia State Police have said, if you have a missing or unaccounted for person, please call them, 304-637-0200. That's 304-637-0200 in order to hopefully contact or find a missing or unaccounted for person. Please take heed for all the flash flood warnings. You're hearing them as they get alerted over the EAS system. We are going to be here at Metro News to keep you updated with all the latest information that we can possibly give you and for what's going on around the state. I'm meteorologist Brian Hughes. Keep it here. We'll keep you advised.
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0: El Contreras Hits, 94.7 WELK. The Beverly Firemen's Festival is going on all week. Tonight, we have the Cakewalk and Silent Auction at 6 o'clock at the Firehouse. On Friday, I will be there from 5 until 8 for a live remote broadcast. Come on out, come say hey, and hang out. We've got WWE legend The Barbarian going to be there on Friday night as well. Saturday, we've got the parade at noon, and I'll be driving the company car through the parade as well. So come give me a big wave. It's the Beverly Firemen's Festival all week.
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2: Here's the Metro News AccuWeather forecast. Today, expect variable clouds with a brief shower or two, making it feel humid with a high of 77. Tonight will be mainly clear and cooler with a low of 54. Tomorrow will be partly sunny with a high of 79. Moving on to Friday, anticipate partly sunny skies and nice weather with a high of 78. Saturday will bring humidity along with times of clouds and sun and a couple of afternoon showers with a high of 79. For weather anytime, download the AccuWeather app. For Metro News, I'm meteorologist Joe Lundberg.
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0: 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We are heading into the 3 o'clock hour with Billy Joel and Beyonce. 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
1: The state of West Virginia is now in a state of emergency thanks to historic flooding that has been deemed catastrophic in some areas, including parts of Upshur and Lewis County. I'm Alex Wiederspiel with this special report from the news desk. I-79 is closed southbound at mile marker 115. Commuters are currently being rerouted onto Route 50. As of 9:30 this morning, around 23,500 remained without power in north central West Virginia due to historic flooding. Around 7 inches of rain fell in some parts, with nearly an inch an hour over a 5 to 6 hour period in the late afternoon and evening on Tuesday. Folks were still being encouraged in parts of Upshur County to seek higher ground as of last night. A shelter has been established at Lewis County High School in Weston. We'll have additional updates on this station. 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There is a 911 outage in some parts of Upshur County. If you need emergency assistance, you should call 304-613-2619. 304-613-2619. I'm Alex Wiederspiel reporting from the news desk with this special report. You can also get additional updates at our website, WVMetroNews.com.

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0: Elkins Greatest Hits, 94.7 WBLK. Disaster has struck this area in the last 24 hours. And if you are looking for flood or disaster relief in Upshur or Lewis County, we've got a few places that you can contact. The Upshur County Emergency Management in Buchanan, 304-472-4983. Again, that's 472-4983. Coordinates emergency response, shelters, and disaster assistance there in Upshur County. The Lewis County Office of Emergency Management in Weston is 304-269-8243. Again, that's 304-269-8243 for disaster recovery assistance. The Upshur Parish House in Buchanan offers emergency food, clothing, and other assistance. 304-472-0743. We've got the Salvation Army in Buchanan, the Lewis County FRN and Food Pantry in Weston, Horizon Church BU Food Pantry in Buchanan. And so check them out if you are looking for flood or disaster relief. 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
8: I'm Metro News meteorologist Brian Hughes. Here's an update on the flooding situation across our region. We do have significant impacts for travel. That is quite well known. Corridor H is shut down. Flooding in multiple locations at this time. Flash flood warnings continue across the area. We are looking at significant flooding that is occurring on many of the area rivers. And we are looking at the river at moderate stage at the Tiger Valley River at Philippi. It's right now at 22 feet, could crest up to 25 feet, which puts it at major flood stage. Now, other rivers are still posing problems. You know, we've got everything from the Middle Fork Tiger Valley River at Audra. It has crested at 13.77 feet. Major flood stage is 15 feet. The flood record is 15.8. So we're just a couple feet shy of the all-time record there. Then we also have the Sand Run near Buchanan. That topped out last night at 10.7 feet. The all-time record was 8.3 feet, but it has come down. And now we're back down to, at this level, 6 feet, which is minor flood stage. But still, moving north, moving off to the west is a problem. If you do need to get back up to, let's say, Clarksburg, Fairmont, you've got to go the back route. You'd have to go back through the Parsons area and back up towards the areas near Morgantown to get to Fairmont or Clarksburg. If you wanted to go anywhere else, you'd have to move off to the south, go through Marlinton and back out through Webster Springs and the like to get to, let's say, Somersville or even over to Charleston. US 33 is not passable. It is going to be closed for a good while as slowly the waters recede and debris gets cleared out of that area. Now, there are some things you need to be concerned with, and that is going to be different locations where you can find shelter. That will be, for instance, in Lewis County. Now, that's a ways from here, the Elkins area, but Lewis County High School is a shelter. But the one thing that the West Virginia State Police have said, if you have a missing or unaccounted for person, please call them, 304-637-0200. That's 304-637-0200, in order to hopefully contact or find a missing or unaccounted for person. please take heed for all the flash flood warnings. You're hearing them as they get alerted over the EAS system. We are going to be here at Metro News to keep you updated with all the latest information that we can possibly give you and for what's going on around the state. I'm meteorologist Brian Hughes. Keep it here. We'll keep you advised.
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The next stop in the Great Gas and Grocery Giveaway is this Saturday, 9 to 11 a.m. at Bird's House of Donuts in downtown Elkins. 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
4: Here's the Metro News AccuWeather forecast. Today, expect variable clouds with a brief shower or two, making it feel humid with a high of 77. Tonight will be mainly clear and cooler with a low of 54. Tomorrow will be partly sunny with a high of 79. Moving on to Friday, anticipate partly sunny skies and nice weather with a high of 78. Saturday will bring humidity along with times of clouds and sun and a couple of afternoon showers with a high of 79. For weather anytime, download the AccuWeather app. For Metro News, I'm meteorologist Joe Lundberg.
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0: 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And in the next hour, make sure you stay tuned for updates on disaster relief and what's going on regarding the situation here. Not necessarily in Randolph County, but Lewis and Upshur especially. 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
3: This Metro News Minutes, I'm Jeff Jenkins. Governor Patrick Morrissey is scheduled to have a media briefing at the bottom of the hour in Buchanan in connection with Tuesday's flood. Morrissey reports 85 rescues.

0: As tonight, expect mainly clear skies with a low of 56. Tomorrow will bring partly sunny conditions, pleasant weather, and lower humidity, reaching a high of 79. Tomorrow night, skies will be clear to partly cloudy with a low of 57. Moving on to Friday, anticipate partly sunny skies with a high of 78. Finally, Saturday will feature a mix of clouds and sun with a chance of a couple of showers in the afternoon and a high of 79. For weather, anytime, download the AccuWeather app. For Metro News, I'm meteorologist Jason Catarina.
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0: Elkins Greatest Hits, 94.7 WELK. We've got a statement from the Upshur County Commission. I just want to go over that briefly in case you haven't heard it. From the Upshur County Commission, they're so thankful and grateful for every first responder, dispatcher, road crew, utility worker, volunteer that are working around the clock to keep the community safe. So a big thank you to all of those folks. We know you guys work really hard. And if you don't have to be out on the roads traveling, please stay home. Don't go out unless you absolutely have to. Don't forget, turn around, don't drown. And but we do want you to stay home if you can, avoid damaged areas. So it helps emergency responders, utility crews, and the Division of Highways to safely continue to clean up, restoration of services, and reopen the roads as soon as they possibly can. And they also want to let you know that they've received many offers of food, supplies, volunteer assistance, and once additional assistance is needed and we have secured a drop-off location, they are going to let the public know. So just keep that in mind. From the Upshur County Commission, again, thanks to all of our first responders, utility crews, dispatchers, volunteers. You guys are doing an incredible job to keep us safe. Don't forget, if you see something, say something, and turn around. Don't drown. Elkins Greatest Hits on WELK.
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0: It's Player on 94.7 WELK. Don't forget, we've got the Beverly Firemen's Festival going on this week. You know, of course, if it's not safe for you to travel, don't do so. But if you can make it out tonight to the Cakewalk and Silent Auction, please make your way down to the Beverly Fire Hall. And on Friday, hopefully things are looking upwards and we can have our live remote broadcast from 5 to 8 at the Beverly Firehouse. And then we're driving through the parade on Saturday at noon. This is the Beverly Firemen's Festival this week. It's now time for your Tucker County Sports Report, brought to you by Atkins Home Center and Parsons. Congratulations to the Tucker County boys basketball team. They won the Potomac State Summer League against Fort Hill, Maryland yesterday with a final score of 54-37. Cheerleading tryouts are tonight at the high school starting at 6 o'clock, and then there's practice tomorrow at the high school beginning at 6 as well. The football team is continuing their summer conditioning and training, preparing for the season starting next month. The first game of the season is at home against Pocahontas County August 28th. This has been your Tucker County Sports Report, brought to you by Atkins Home Center in Parsons.
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3: Here's the Metro News AccuWeather forecast. Tonight, expect mainly clear skies with a low of 56. Tomorrow will bring partly sunny conditions, pleasant weather, and lower humidity, reaching a high of 79. Tomorrow night, skies will be clear to partly cloudy with a low of 57. Moving on to Friday, anticipate partly sunny skies with a high of 78. Finally, Saturday will feature a mix of clouds and sun with a chance of a couple of showers in the afternoon and a high of 79. For weather, anytime, download the AccuWeather app. For Metro News, I'm meteorologist Jason Catarina.
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0: Mr. on Elkins Greatest Hits 94.7 WELK. Gonna head into the 5 o'clock hour and take the ride home with Smoke on the Water. So make sure you stay tuned. We've got a lot to talk about. I have an inside look at those weekly features coming up on the ride.
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Elkins' greatest hits, 94.7 WELK. Tom Petty on the ride home, presented by Smoke on the Water. Check him out this week for those pulled pork tamales, West Virginia chili cheese dogs, smoked salmon and cucumber salad. That sounds amazing. Don't forget the fresh catch begins tomorrow. And we'll talk more about that coming up. So make sure you keep it tuned here. 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

0: 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Let's check out these pulled pork tamales. 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

0: 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We are on the ride home, presented by Smoke on the Water. 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You can also get some catering information, and you can reserve a table online as well. So if you have a party of like six or more that you know are going to be heading to Smoke on the Water sometime between now and Sunday, reserve that table so you don't have to wait in line. 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
7: Here's the Metro News AccuWeather forecast. Tonight, expect mainly clear skies with a low of 56. Tomorrow will bring partly sunny conditions, pleasant weather, and lower humidity, reaching a high of 79. Tomorrow night, skies will be clear to partly cloudy with a low of 57. Moving on to Friday, anticipate partly sunny skies with a high of 78. Finally, Saturday will feature a mix of clouds and sun with a chance of a couple of showers in the afternoon and a high of 79. For weather anytime, download the AccuWeather app. For Metro News, I'm meteorologist Jason Catarina.
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0: and WELK Elkins Greatest Hits. 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You can order online. You can get some catering information. So if you have an event coming up, whether it's maybe like a small birthday party, maybe an office party, or you're having like a big blowout, big shindig, reunion, wedding, whatever it is, give Smoke on the Water a call. Have them cater your next event. 304-636-9669. They're also on Facebook, so you can give them a like and a follow and see what's going on at Smoke on the Water.
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Elkins' greatest hits, 94.7 WELK. It's the Ride Home presented by Smoke on the Water. 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Allegheny Highway, east of Elkins, 304-636-9669 is their phone number to Smoke on the Water. My name's Melissa. 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
1: West Virginia Metro News. I'm Jack Carlson. First responders in Central West Virginia continuing flood rescue efforts. Governor Patrick Morrissey made a visit to Buchanan this afternoon, one of the communities devastated by the severe weather overnight.
2: We remain in a position where we're looking to identify any individual who we might be able to save. And so we're always looking for new information and new tips. But that's critical because while we have a lot of resources that we've deployed, that remains job number one.
1: Many have called Buchanan's flooding the worst it's ever experienced, even more severe than the 1985 flood. Volunteer Fire Department Swiftwater Rescue teams from Preston County lending a helping hand during these storms. Steve Lindsay with the Brewston-Brandonville VFD says they didn't get the call until early evening Tuesday, and the volunteers went down to the Weston area.
3: 18 hours a week to start off and get down there, and it's in, you know, an area that's unfamiliar to us, so it's a whole new challenge. And then, you know, obviously everything, even if we were familiar, everything looks a lot different when it's several feet underwater.
1: Lindsay says the teams worked from around 9 or 10 o'clock Tuesday night until 5 o'clock this morning. Waterways throughout north central West Virginia continued to deal with the heavy rainfall from last night. National Weather Service hydrologist Nick Webb says some rivers may recede tonight. 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
4: Come on, Liam, let's go! 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
1: A state delegate who is also a school teacher is now the subject of a federal investigation. Republican delegate Elliot Pritt also teaches social studies and history at Fayette County Schools. He faces federal charges for alleged sexual misconduct against a 15-year-old girl he met at a school. The girl's parents reported Pritt to the police less than 2 weeks ago. Read more at WVMetroNews.com, and we'll also have continuing coverage about the devastating flooding caused by the severe weather storm at our website tonight. From the Metro News Anchor Desk, I'm Jack Carlson.
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16: Here's the Metro News AccuWeather forecast. Tonight, expect mainly clear skies with a low of 56. Tomorrow will bring partly sunny conditions, pleasant weather, and lower humidity, reaching a high of 79. Tomorrow night, skies will be clear to partly cloudy with a low of 57. Moving on to Friday, anticipate partly sunny skies with a high of 78. Finally, Saturday will feature a mix of clouds and sun with a chance of a couple of showers in the afternoon and a high of 79.
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0: Brad Howe in the Health Plan Studios. We're underway with this edition of the CityNet Statewide Sports Line. And guys, good evening.
1: Good evening.
2: Good evening, all.
0: Few things to do tonight. As usual, we'll do a summer check-in with the coach of one of the contenders for the Mountain East Football Conference Championship, Coach Mike Tesh. He'll make his sports line debut a little bit later on in this first segment. And also, the American Legion State Tournament begins in Beckley tomorrow. And you can watch all those games on the Metro News TV app. And Chris George, who's the state director of American Legion Baseball, will join us, get a little preview. Of course, they had some logistical issues earlier today because of the floods. And I-79 was closed for a stretch. And obviously, that's the main artery right through the middle of the state. So we'll check in with Chris. I'm assuming everybody arrived safely because the banquet was scheduled to start at 6 o'clock, the pre-tournament banquet tonight. So we'll check in with Chris and make sure everybody got there, everybody's good, and then we'll talk a little bit about the first-round matchups tomorrow. So that's all coming up.
1: Yeah, certainly still thinking about everybody affected. Those pictures and videos that are out are wild. I mean, we had Brian on last night updating everybody as we went along, so we knew it was bad throughout the state. But when you see those images, certainly heart-wrenching there. So certainly thinking about everybody digging out from that.
0: And Brian, when we went off the air, he was with us about 6:40, 6:45, and said, look, it's not going to stop. It's going to get worse. And it did in those areas in the central part of the state. And the rain just kept coming down, and there was flooding situations all through there. So you're right. Luckily, thank God, no loss of life. But a lot of people have a lot of work to do to try to get back to normal. And more on that situation at WVMetroNews.com. Brad, you found TBT on TV, something we all had kind of forgotten about because there's no Best Virginia this year.
1: Yeah, and I have to say, guys, I miss it. I miss it. That's been fun from a professional standpoint, just being able to talk about it on this show and talk about the guys and have them on and discuss it. And then certainly I've been fortunate to call the games the last few years. And last year was just a fun run all the way to the Final Four. I've really enjoyed that event over time. But you're right, Kyle, with no Best Virginia in it this year, I have completely forgot about it. What I didn't know until earlier today, and the reason that comes up, Louisville and Kentucky's teams are playing right now in Kentucky. The reason that I thought of this, I saw that this game was going to be on, so I wanted to watch it. And then I did a little digging. I didn't realize they'd changed the format of this event now. So they upped the guarantee to $2 million to the winner. It's been $1 million since its inception. It's now $2 million for the winning team. But here's what I found interesting. There's two separate brackets going on in this thing. On the one side are the alumni teams, and you have to have a certain number of alumni playing for you. There's eight teams that are playing a best of three series tournament. So you've got to win two or three to get out of the first round. Then it goes into single elimination from there for the alumni teams. On the other side of the bracket, there's six teams that are just open entry type teams into this. They're playing off, and then the winners will meet for the championship. So a different format, but certainly not the same number of teams.
0: Right, fewer teams.
1: And I don't know if it's less buzz or it's just because Best Virginia's not in it that we're not paying attention. It's not front of mind. But I have to say, I miss the event. I really do.
0: Yeah, that was a great run last year.
2: Yeah, and give the TBT credit for catching up with modern terms, because their terminology on their website, according to the alumni team, each alumni team is allowed four portal transfer players.
1: Yeah, it's really well done.
0: Yeah, we call them ringers.
2: Yeah.
0: But yeah, you might as well call them portal transfers.
2: Yeah, non-alum, so you only get four on an entire team.
1: Yeah, so it's interesting. Again, I haven't watched it enough. This is the first time I've seen even a minute of it to know whether I would like the two out of three format to start. It was disappointing those years when West Virginia would lose early. It was a bummer because you get so excited for it. But years like last year where you're able to advance on and have some of those wonderful moments, that was really a fun way to pass the final few weeks of summer before football practice began. So RIP to the TBT, at least in terms of Best Virginia for now.
0: Text line is open, 304-TALK-304. We welcome your input on the CityNet statewide sports line tonight. Let's check in with Mike Tesh. He's the second year head football coach at the University of Charleston. He's been on the staff much longer than that, but to second year as head coach, and UC last year went 7-1 in the league. Unfortunately, that loss was to Frostburg, and Frostburg went 7-1, so thus that was the tiebreaker, and Frostburg made the playoffs. But UC, again, one of the top contenders to win the league this year. And, Coach, good evening. Thanks for your time. We appreciate it.
3: Thank you for having me.

0: What's the Division II calendar look like? When do you get a chance to get your guys together and get things going for preseason practice?
1: For us, we can kind of have them whenever over the summer. We bring a lot of guys back in July. We had a good solid group this July that have been working the last 3 weeks, and then we'll give them a few days off before we check into camp next week. We check into camp a little earlier because we open week zero on a Thursday. So we check in next week. But we brought them back after July 4th is when we bring most of those guys back that we can get back.
2: Mm-hmm. So, Mike, as Kyle just said, you've been with the program for a little while, but last year was mm-hmm. your first year as the head coach. So what did mm-hmm. you learn as a head coach that maybe you didn't realize as an assistant previously?
1: There's a long list. that's a tough one. Because there's just so many things you can kind of talk about. But I think, the biggest thing is just, I got to be able to have a hand in all phases of the game. And I did a little bit last year. I got a different coaching staff on the offensive side of the ball this year. So I feel better about that, which will kind of allow me to float around in the other phases of the game more than I was able to last year, while still having the input that's needed on offense.
3: Mike, we spend so much time on this show and at the Division I level talking about the transfer portal and the unlimited movement that exists now. That's basically been a way of life in the D2 level forever. You guys are a little more used to it. Talk to us about recruiting some here. Has the movement at the Division I level affected you guys either way, either getting more players, losing more players, and have you guys gone into the high school ranks a little more maybe than you would have in the past?
1: I would say a little bit of all of the above. It's hurt us. The portal's hurt us. The portal's helped us. We've taken advantage of the high school aspect for sure. I think between the last two signing classes, we're probably pushing 90 guys and high school players the last two signing classes. And we got a lot of good players that, they're young still, As far as the portal movement goes, we've done a good job of getting the right guys, I believe. We've done a good job of getting guys that have multiple years. We've kind of limited the one and done guys, which I think has been a good impact on culture. And we've done a good job of, doing our research on our portal guys, For the high school class, I'm involved, obviously being the head coach with all the kids, but I have multiple conversations with all the transfers before we take any type of commitment for them, because we're looking for, culture fit more than we're looking for, football fit. If they're not good at football, we're not talking to them anyways. So we've lost some good players too. And I think, They let the cat out of the bag pretty quickly with the portal. There's a lot of tampering that goes on. We've got coaches from higher levels trying to poach our players. We got coaches in our league, trying to poach our players, especially with the transition that took place last year with me becoming head coach. We've had some coaches leave that try to take players with them, and they've been unsuccessful. The other thing too with us is our retention's been very solid this past year. So, we didn't really have to dive into the portal much this past year. But the portal's it's one of those things though. It's different every year. It's just really based off what your roster is. And, I believe in what we're doing here. And I think, with us being able to bring in these high school guys and, we signed the class my first year with about 60 high school kids and we brought over 50 back. So, if we can focus on retention and find ways to keep our guys here, we can continue to have the success we've had.
0: We're with Coach Mike Tesh, University of Charleston head football coach. Your offense was very good last year, 30-plus points 8 times, 40-plus points 3 times. Now, you talk about the transfer portal. I know your quarterback transferred to Northern Illinois. So talk about Ian Hamrick. Talk about the offense. Who's going to lead, first of all, from that quarterback position? And the rest of the skill that you have.
1: Ian was a big part of the offense the last 2 years. He graduated. He got his degree from Charleston, and he had an opportunity to move on for his last year and kind of do grad school somewhere else. And me and him talked for a while before it happened. And, you know, that's kind of the decision we kind of came to, you know, because the flip side to the portal I don't really talk about is, you know, guys are getting opportunities they deserve. You know, he earned that opportunity, and, you know, he deserved it. So, but he actually, you know, he didn't play the last four games of the year last year. He played a little bit in the last game against State, but Matt Fry started the last four games of the season last year after we played Frostburg. He went 4-0 as a starter to end the year, so... He's back with 3 years left. You know, excited about him coming back. And, you know, the skill position is going to be, you know, different. I know we had the same starting receivers. We had the same two starting receivers for the last 4 years, and they finally graduated. Very, very dynamic set of receivers that we had. So they're going to be extremely tough to replace. You know, but we've got players, we've got athletes, you know, so. You know, we'll be fine at the skill position, you know, and then Matt's got a different gear to him. A lot of quarterbacks at this level don't have, you know, his first start last year, we were down 28-3, and, you know, we came back and won the game by 10 points. So, you know, he's a kid. He's going to be fine. He's going to be fine. He does whatever we ask, you know, and he gets better every day. So, yeah, that's why we're excited about him.
0: Yeah, Matt, one of the in-state guys from Scott High School, did unbelievably productive high school player. So it's great to see him have success with your program and at this level.
1: Yeah, no, he's got a special career ahead of him. You know, we just got to make sure we protect him. You know, up front, protect him with the right guys on the perimeter. And, you know, he knows how to run the show. And, you know, so good thing, you know, we got some growing pains out of the way early with him, you know, like every quarterback, you know. But, you know, Matt, no, we're excited about Matt. We got a good one with him just being from down the road. So
2: Mike, you said same question as I sort of asked earlier in terms of year two. Any style changes that you said, you know what? Year one, I didn't really like that. I think we're going to do this. I mean, some of it's based on the talent you have. Certainly Matt Fry's athletic ability changes some things. But anything you looked at and go, you know what, we're going to do this leap different in year two?
1: Yeah, I got a few things. I got a few things, I'll be honest with you. You know, how we approach certain things and our, you know, kind of our keys to a game are – some of our team approaches is going to change a little bit with the way I look at some things. Just kind of how I look at how the year went. You know, we had five of our victories. We were down by double digits at one point during the game. So, you know, looking at some different things to start faster, you know, and utilize, you know, our talent. That, you know, a lot of that comes down to talent and, you know, a lot of that comes down to just being in shape. So it's just kind of looking at, well, how can we get rid of the slow starts but still capitalize on us, you know, being in, you know, better condition than some other teams that we play. You know, that's what some of that kind of came down to. But there are some style things, you know, we've looked at, we've talked about. A lot of people are listening, so some of it I'm going to save for week zero, if I'm going to be honest with you. But, yeah, you know, there's some things I've looked at that are going to change, and we're going to look different in a few aspects, you know, going forward. We'll see week zero.
3: Say you're only in your second year as a head coach, but you're already a veteran here handling the media stuff. Very well done there, Mike. Hey, go back to retention here for just a second. I'm interested in that. You talked about what a great job you guys did this last season in keeping some of your guys. What do you think it is about you, about your staff, about UC that allowed you to have such good retention when so many schools are struggling with that throughout the country and at all different levels?
1: I think they know we care about them. They know, you know, they kind of know what they're getting on a day-to-day basis. We spend a lot of time with them. They know, you know, I think we do a good job as a coaching staff of having the right relationships with our guys. We spend a lot of time with them in the off season. You know, we make sure we have enough contact points with each kid that, you know, each kid knows that they can come to the office, shut the door, and, you know, talk about whatever they got going on. You know, and I keep a lot of things real with them. They know who I am. I'm pretty blunt with them about just about everything that we go through, the good, the bad, the positive, the negative. I think just they know what they're getting on a daily basis with me. And, you know, I just kind of keep things real with them. And, you know, even with the kids that get into the portal when they ask and about where they're at in their team and they're staying with the team, I just keep it real with them. And, you know,

0: think what a lot of kids realize is when you get into that portal, you don't know what you're getting when you're talking to other coaches until you're actually in that program. And I think we've had enough kids that have moved on, and, you know, we've had a lot of kids want to come back. We've had, you know, I'm thinking off the top of my head, three or four Division I guys that transferred Division I that wanted to come back. And, you know, our guys talk, like, they still talk to those guys. And when our kids that are in-house hear that and know what they went through, you know, that word trickles down. And I think that scares a lot of kids from wanting to leave, because, you know, there's a lot of ups and downs in Charleston. You know, it's not what everyone thinks it is when you're in the program. You know, for example, you know, we have an off-campus stadium we share with a high school. And, you know, I'm me as the head coach. I drive the bus to practice. But, you know, that's part of it. But I think guys just know what they're getting on a daily basis with us. And, you know, they know where they stand at all times. You know, we're constantly giving them feedback, and the feedback shown on the field. And, you know, we reward good play. And I think the other thing, too, you know, from last year, you know, we're not scared to play freshmen. We're not scared to play, like, whoever the best player is going to play. And we've shown that. We've had all-conference players beat out in training camp by freshmen. You know, so, you know, there's a lot of examples, you know, that, yeah, I could probably come up with. But I think, you know, the kids know what they're getting on a day-to-day basis. They see the consistency from the coaching staff. And, you know, I think at the end of the day, you know, if there's anything you can appreciate from somebody, it's just honesty and consistency.
1: One more thing for you, Coach. I find your schedule fascinating because you open with Grand Valley and Cal PA, one at home, one on the road. Those are two playoff teams from last year in your non-conference portion of your schedule. And then you take a trip to Greenville, South Carolina, North Greenville. So that's challenging, to say the least, before you even get into conference play.
0: Yeah, well, they're all playoff teams. North Greenville was a playoff team as well. They won their conference. It's tough to get teams. I mean, there's a list of teams that won't play us in our region. I think the frustrating thing for me is just, you know, region record may or may not come into play when it comes to, like, playoff standings. And, you know, it's a metric that's down the line, you know, so it may or may not have impact. But I think the frustrating thing for me is there's a lot of teams in our region that don't want to play us. You know, so that's why I have a lot of respect for Cal, you know, re-upping the contracts. It's going to be four years in a row we play them when it's all said and done. You know, and I know Grand Valley goes through the same thing, so it just made sense. You know, it gives us a good strength to schedule when playoff time comes. And, you know, to be the best, you got to beat the best. Like, and at the end of the day, you know, these last couple of years, you know, last year we just missed out in the playoffs from our own undoing. And, you know, but, you know, the 2 years before, you know, we lose very winnable games. I mean, you know, we lose in 23, we lose 1 point to Kutztown, and look what Kutztown's done to everybody, you know, these last few years. And, you know, we were up by 14 with 5 minutes left in the game. You know, then we lose a tough one to Ashland, you know, a game we could have won if we just executed at the right times. But I think at the end of the day, we're going to go out and find out who we are right away. We're not going to wait 8, 9, 10 weeks to figure out who we are. We're going to go find out how tough we really are, you know, week zero. And there's no reason, if those teams are available to play, there's no reason for us not to play those games if we, you know, want to be the program that we're trying to be, you know. So, but scheduling is getting harder and harder. You know, I'll be honest, it's one of the more challenging parts of the job, and just finding people that want to play. You know, it's tough. It's very tough. But all three of those guys that were playing to open the year, you know, I just have respect for them being willing to play. But you know, like, it's part of the fun. Like, if you're not wanting to play these games, then, like, yeah, you're kind of in it for the wrong reasons. Our guys are hyped for these opportunities because, that, you know, for our players, it's an opportunity to go out. You know, that week zero game is going to be, you know, the biggest platform we've had to showcase our program in a long time. And, you know, so for us, it's just another opportunity to figure out who we are, figure out how good we really are. And, you know, we're not waiting to the playoffs to see a team like that. We're going to figure out what it looks like early and figure out what we need to do and figure out how close we really are, or figure out maybe we're not that close, you know. But at the end of the day, you know, like, the only thing that matters is winning a national championship when you step on that field. You know, that's our objective. And, you know, everything we do in our program is about that. So, you know, part of that is, you know, playing these teams on that journey. You know, the biggest thing for me, the only thing I'm really nervous about is health. You know, I just, like, just staying healthy. You know, as long as we stay healthy, you know, and get through it before we get into conference play, you know, that's probably just my biggest concern. But we will. We got a tough team. We got tough kids. And, you know, they're the types of kids that run, that attack these opportunities, you know. So they want to win it, you know. So, but no, it's part of the fun. I'm excited. It's going to be a big one to start the year. We're excited for it. It's at home. It's, you know, I've gotten a lot of questions of, you know, how we got them to come down, and, you know, but they're kind of in the same position we are. So, you know, it's tough to find games, and, you know, when you got a decent opponent that wants to play, you're going to sign up for that opportunity.
1: No question. Well, Coach, we appreciate your time. We've taken up probably much more than we should have, but again, good to get to know you a little bit, and good luck this season.
0: Thank you. I appreciate it. Thank you for the time.
1: All right. Thank you. Head coach Mike Tesh there, University of Charleston head football coach. You can sense the excitement.
2: You can, and I do think that's a good approach. We've talked about that a bunch. I think these D2 schools and the MEC in particular have an opportunity to really go in and get some high school talent before maybe they would miss out on a guy here or there because that player was trying to go Division I somewhere else. I think it's a great path for high school players. Go play, right? As you heard right there, go in and play and produce, and then you have a chance to move on if it's in the cards.
1: 304-TALK-304, that's the text line. We'll take a break. We're underway on this Wednesday night on the CityNet statewide sports line from the Health Plan Studios. 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

0: Sportsline Wednesday night. Kyle, Greg, and Brad will check in with Beckley here coming up in just a few minutes, where the State American Legion baseball tournament will start tomorrow morning, bright and early. Tomorrow morning, 10 a.m., the top two contenders for the National League Rookie of the Year Award have both homered today. J.J. Weatherholt hitting his 15th for the Cardinals, and right now that stands as the only run of the ballgame. The Cardinals lead the Angels 1-0, and the Angels are batting in the bottom of the ninth, one out and nobody on. Joe Adell at the plate with a full count. Riley O'Brien, who blew a save against the Angels on Monday, trying to lock this one down, and the Cardinals are struggling. They've lost four in a row, and the bullpen has kicked a couple of those games. In the meantime, Sal Stewart hits a three-run home run today, and that was the deciding blow as the Reds beat the Seattle Mariners out west 5-3. So Stewart was 70-plus RBI, and we'll check the number. I know it was J.J.'s 15th. We'll check the number for Stewart here, what home run of the year that was for him. That's his 17th. So, that's his 21st. Stewart with 21 home runs, and the Reds beat Seattle 5-3. So your two National League Rookie of the Year front runners both hitting home runs today.
1: Yeah, according to the betting odds, we talked about this earlier this week. Here's the updated ones on FanDuel. Stewart's got some work to do. He's plus 370 to win the award, as J.J.'s the heavy favorite right now, guys, still sitting at minus 160. As the leader, you've mentioned Valdez from the Pirates before. He's a ways back now at 10-1. So right now it's a two-person race, and really it's a one-person race with J.J. being the heavy favorite at this point. Obviously, a lot of baseball still to be played. You mentioned Stewart's putting up some good numbers, but J.J., just keep producing, my man, and he might walk home with a Rookie of the Year award, which how awesome would that be, guys?
0: Valdez had a quiet day today, 0-for-4 with three strikeouts, but the Pirates won. They got rained out last night, so the makeup game here, actually, this is the regular scheduled game. It was scheduled to end today, the series. The makeup game's tonight. It's part of a day-night doubleheader. The Pirates won that game 5-3 over the Yankees, and that gives the Pirates a slight lead. They're up by a half game in the race for that final wild card spot, and it looks like the Angels have a run on, a walk, I believe, and a wild pitch. So the tying run at second with one out. And again, the Cardinals leading 1-0. But to your point, yeah, if J.J. Weatherholt could win the National League Rookie of the Year, I know a lot of Reds fans rooting for Sal Stewart to get that award. But obviously, he would be the first former Mountaineer player to win a major MLB award. We saw an All-Star. We saw a Mountaineer player make the All-Star team.
1: Yeah, and Manoah was right there for the Cy Young Award. I mean, he finished third in the Cy Young that year, so he was sniffing that and right around it. But this would be obviously hugely significant if J.J. can walk in year one.
0: You've had Alec Manoah and John Means, former Mountaineers, make the All-Star team. But in terms of winning a major award, that would be awesome.
1: Yeah, just keep playing, because he's a heavy favorite right now as we roll into August.
0: Also, the Boston Red Sox were 37-48. They were 37-48. Today, they won again, 15 in a row.
1: Yeah, they're rolling.
0: That's an 80-year record they tied. Now, Ted Williams, in 1946, led the Red Sox to a 15-game winning streak and to the American League pennant that year. The Red Sox have matched that club record with 15 consecutive wins. So they've gone, in a little over 2 weeks, they've gone from 37-48 to a playoff position. They're up two games now in the race for the final wild card in the American League.
1: It's a remarkable run, and especially in baseball. I think baseball is a hard sport to get on those runs because it's a different team every day. Right, based on who's pitching for you, it's a different team, and you're playing a different opponent every day. That's a remarkable run that Boston's on right now.
0: I believe it's the longest American League wild card. I'm sorry, the longest American League winning streak in several years. The Cardinals had a 17-game winning streak a couple of years ago, two or three years ago. So that's the longest recently. But the Red Sox, and there's another game. They've got a makeup game to play.

0: play tonight as well. Day-night doubleheader for the Red Sox and the Orioles as Boston goes for its 16th straight win tonight, which would be a new club record. Sitting at Statewide Sportsline, we'll take a break, and we'll check in with Beckley, where the State American Legion Baseball Tournament is scheduled to begin tomorrow. That's coming up next. We're in the Health Plan Studios, the Sitting at Statewide Sportsline.
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0: Back on the City Net statewide sports line for this Wednesday, Kyle Wiggs, Greg Hunter, and Brad Howe. And we're going to go to Beckley and check in with the commissioner. The State American Legion Baseball Tournament begins tomorrow, and the State American Legion Baseball Chairman, Chris George, is with us. And Chris, good evening.
1: How you guys doing?
0: Doing well. Also, one of the biggest, if not the biggest, Pirates fan that I know. So your guys are there. They're in a playoff spot right now.
1: Yeah, and you're one of the biggest Cardinals fans I know. So we're both neck and neck in the wild card race, Kyle. Something that, as a Pirates fan, we're not used to since 2015.
0: Yeah, the Cardinals just snapped their four-game losing streak literally 30 seconds ago. They got the final out. So J.J. Weatherholt's home run stands up as the only run of the game. The Cardinals snap a four-game losing streak, beat the Angels 1-0. And you're right, I think they're tied, and the Pirates play again tonight, so a chance to regain that lead. All right, Chris, let's start with this. So I'm looking at the bracket here. Parkersburg –

0: Shreveport, Morgantown, and Wheeling all had to come down 79. I'm assuming the Eastern Panhandle teams went down through Virginia, but half the teams in the field had to get there, which was a problem earlier today. So I'm assuming everybody arrived and everything's good to go for tomorrow morning.
1: Yeah, I think I may have had the strangest trip going between Buchanan and Weston there on 33 and 48, just the amount of flood damage through that area. And I was a little concerned that I thought maybe I'd have to take a trip through the mountains through Pocahontas County to Lewisburg to get here. But fortunately, the roads were able to dry out and open up here late this morning into early this afternoon, and everybody made the trip down. They're here now. Three of the teams are staying in the motel I'm at, and three are at another motel. They're having the banquet as we speak for the players and the coaches. And then we'll have a team meeting at Linda K. Epling Stadium here at 8 o'clock here later tonight.
2: And certainly, Chris, this has been a tournament that's gone on for many, many, many years. It moves around to different points in the state, but this year as competitive as the past, it looks like?
1: Yeah, we've had more extra inning games this year than I can remember since I've been involved with Legion Baseball, and I started getting involved back in the mid-90s. And we've actually had to use the new 10th inning rule, which you see in the major leagues. Major League Baseball rules are adopted into the American Legion rule book. So you play seven innings in Legion. However, you play the eighth and ninth straight up. We had many of those 8-9-inning games this year. In the 10th inning, you put the runner on second base similar to the major leagues, whoever made the last out in the previous half inning. We've had several of those this year. So that shows you how much parity there is in the state this year. I think we have more talent as well. We're starting to see more talent starting to come out and play for some of these teams. We've always had talent in the past. I think we're starting to get more and more of it. You know, and less kids go on to strictly travel ball. We have kids that do both, so that helps. We kind of have a relationship there. They can sign a form and do both. But all in all, it's been a very, very fun year, a good year, and we've got very good, solid teams down here in Beckley this weekend.
3: Chris, give us an idea of schedule and format as you move over the next couple of days.
1: Of course, tomorrow morning we start up with Parkersburg Post 15, Area 1 runner-up. They take on Berkeley, Post 14, Berkeley loaded. They have the best talent from Jefferson, Washington, also all the Berkeley County schools as well, Martinsburg included. And then at 1 p.m., we have Potomac Valley, Post 64, and one of the state's best players, Lanson Orndorff from Frankfort. He headlines that roster of a slew of schools from the Potomac Valley. They take on the two-time defending champion, winning Post 1, who was loaded again this year. Several talented players are winning Central and Lindsley. And then at 4 p.m., we have Bridgeport, the area two runners-up at 18-5, led by Owen Sonricker and crew. We know how good they are against South Charleston Post 94, who has the best of the best from George Washington and St. Albans. Of course, those that remember, George Washington was our Quad A state champion. St. Albans was our Triple A state champion. Then finally, the nightcap. It'll be a 7:30 start after opening ceremonies. Morgantown Post 2, the area two champion, takes on the host, the Beckley Bass, Post 32, loaded with talent from down here in the southern Coalfield area of the state. And the last time we had the state tournament here in Beckley was 2005, and Beckley then won the state championship that year as well.
0: Wow, it's been 20 years since it's been in Beckley. That's surprising. That's surprising to me. As Greg mentioned, I mean, you moved this all around the state. It's been in Morgantown recently. It's been, well, it's been all over. Been in the Eastern Panhandle. It's been all over. So talk about that aspect. It's part of the appeal of this, right? You want to move it around different parts of the state.
1: Yeah, we do. We want to find quality stadiums. We need to find the right fit. We need to have turf. That's number one. Find a stadium feel where fans can come. And also, we want production as Metro News and of course, media production as well stream the games for us. We need a multi-camera setup and all the facilities you need for streaming. And, you know, and you want people that know how to run a tournament, right? So we've had some great tournament hosts over the years. Morgantown, very experienced at running Legion tournaments from regionals to states. And, you know, so right now we're in Beckley. Linda K. Epling Stadium, for those that's never been there, home of the former home of the West Virginia Miners, of the Pioneer League, a former college baseball summer league team. It's a beautiful stadium. It really is. And it's glad we can bring the tournament here to Beckley coming up here in 24 hours from now.
2: Chris, the reward for the winner is?
1: Cherryville, North Carolina, the Southeast Regional. They will take on the North Carolina state champions. And I believe August 5th is the date. This is the first time in a while West Virginia has been in the Southeast region. Normally, we're in the Mid-Atlantic, but now the Southeast, and the American Legion kind of rearranged some things this year. We've been in the Southeast before. We've even been in the Great Lakes before, so it'll be a tough draw because you got state champions from North Carolina, South Carolina, Virginia, Ohio, even Puerto Rico and Florida. So it's going to be a tough draw down in Cherryville. It has a very nice stadium, which is only about 20 minutes or so from Shelby, who hosts the American Legion World Series every year.
0: Yeah, that is a change. Last time it was in Morgantown, like you said, I think it was Midwest or Great Lakes because Illinois was there and Michigan was there and Indiana was there. But it's been historically that Mid-Atlantic group with Virginia and Pennsylvania and Maryland and Delaware. So this is a pretty significant change.
1: Yeah, it is a significant change, and it's fine. I mean, we get it. In fact, you know, it kind of matches up with Little League, right, because West Virginia has always been the South.
0: Yeah, that's true, yeah.
1: With Little League, and American Legion Baseball does a great job. They have an app. You can download the American Legion World Series app, free download. It gives you all the regional information, and you can get all the scores and stuff once the regionals start here in the month of August.
0: All right, so again, all the games streamed at the Metro News TV app. It begins at 10 o'clock, and I know, Chris, there's a lot of people dealing with tragedy. Fortunately, there again, like we said before, there was no injuries or loss of life, but people got a lot of work to do to put the pieces back together. And I know that's your area of the state. So I know you probably made that trip through that area with a heavy heart today on your way to Beckley.
1: Yeah, it brought me back flashbacks to the flood of 1985 in the Elkins area. Of course, I was part of that. Fortunately, I wasn't where I lived. We didn't get hit by the flood of 85, but going through Buckhannon and Weston, guys, it was eerie familiar. Some of the sites I saw, especially in the West End and Lewis County area. It's just sad to see. I hope everybody's going to be okay. And hey, hope we can give them something to watch this weekend. If they're not able to get out of their house, they can tune on the Metro News app and watch some good baseball down here in Beckley.
0: All right, very good, Chris. We'll check in with you and get updates on the games tomorrow and Friday. We appreciate it.
1: Take care, guys. Thank you.
0: Chris George there, State American Legion Baseball Commissioner, as he's in charge of running the State American Legion Tournament, which starts tomorrow in Beckley. Again, all the games at the Metro News TV app. Parkersburg against Berkeley at 10 a.m. 1 o'clock, Potomac Valley against Wheeling. Wheeling's won this 2 years in a row. Bridgeport against South Charleston at 4 o'clock, and then Morgantown against Beckley, the host team. That's the showcase game at 7 o'clock from Epling Field. So one thing the weather did do with those storms, it cooled it off. So we're going to have fabulous, nice, cool, dry weather here for the foreseeable future. We'll take a break. Text line open, 304-TALK-304. 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

94.7 WEOK, that's Berlin. Take my breath away. Roger Taylor checking in on a Wednesday, middle of the week, over the hump for most of you. Tell you what, we're really thinking about all those folks affected by the storm yesterday, the flooding around various counties. So we're keeping you in our thoughts and prayers, and we hope you'll do the same. And any information we can pass along, we certainly will try to do so. Yours truly until the midnight hour. Got music from Double coming up, or Double, as they say. It's Elton John, and right now it's Jason Mraz.

0: Elton John on 94.7 WELK. Sad songs say so much. Roger in on a Wednesday, lining them up, knocking them down. I got Steve Winwood coming up. Music from Hoobastank. And we'll do some DeBarge here on 94.7 WELK.
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3: 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Didn't he retire a couple of years ago? They even had a big going away party for him at Town Square. Well, that's all true. But my coworkers talked me into sticking around and working part-time. And I've done that off and on for the last couple of years. 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

0: It's DeBarge, 94.7 WELK. Elkin's Greatest Hits, Rod Stewart on the way, Yvonne Elliman, they're locked and loaded. Yours truly holding down the fort. Hey, coming up on Saturday, it is the next great gas and grocery giveaway. It's going to be at Bird's House of Donuts, downtown Elkins, from 9 until 11. 9 to 11, stop by. Bird's was, well, I had plenty of good donuts for you, and you might step in that wind tunnel and win a $100 gas card, $100 in groceries, treasure on the mountain ticket, could be some radio swag, you never know. Everybody wins something. All you have to do is get in there and get your hair blown around a little bit. Stop by and see them. It's going to be 9 to 11 Saturday morning. Bird's House of Donuts, the great gas and grocery giveaway. From 94.7 WELK.
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4: Here's the Metro News AccuWeather forecast. Tonight, expect mainly clear skies with a low of 56. Tomorrow will bring partly sunny conditions, pleasant weather, and lower humidity, reaching a high of 79. Tomorrow night, skies will be clear to partly cloudy with a low of 57. Moving on to Friday, anticipate partly sunny skies with a high of 78. Finally, Saturday will feature a mix of clouds and sun with a chance of a couple of showers in the afternoon and a high of 79. For weather, anytime, download the AccuWeather app. For Metro News, I'm meteorologist Jason Catarina.
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0: 94.7 WEOK, Yvonne Elliman. If I can't have you. Well, we've been talking about the flood and disaster relief going on. Upshur and Lewis counties got hit pretty hard. Let me give you just a few numbers here that you might want to contact if you're in a situation where you need help. Upshur County Emergency Management in Buchanan is 304-472-4983. 472-4983. Lewis County Office of Emergency Management is 304-269-8243. 269-8243. And Upshur County Parish House, we're talking about emergency food, clothing, etc., is 304-472-0743. And then Lewis County's FRN has a food pantry and family support at 304-269-4000. So we'll give you more information as the evening goes on, but I want to pass that along to our friends who have had flood damage, and I hope you're all safe out there. From what I've heard, there have been no casualties, and that's a good thing. 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
1: The state of West Virginia is now in a state of emergency thanks to historic flooding that has been deemed catastrophic in some areas, including parts of Upshur and Lewis County. I'm Alex Wiederspiel with this special report from the news desk. I-79 is closed southbound at mile marker 115. Commuters are currently being rerouted onto Route 50. As of 9:30 this morning, around 23,500 remained without power in north central West Virginia due to historic flooding. Around 7 inches of rain fell in some parts, with nearly an inch an hour over a 5 to 6 hour period in the late afternoon and evening on Tuesday. Folks were still being encouraged in parts of Upshur County to seek higher ground as of last night. A shelter has been established at Lewis County High School in Weston. We'll have additional updates on this station, plus you can stay up to date with everything on the July 21st historic flooding at WVMetroNews.com. There is a 911 outage in some parts of Upshur County. If you need emergency assistance, you should call 304-613-2619. 304-613-2619. I'm Alex Wiederspiel reporting from the news desk with this special report.